Dr. Fraser Crane. Hope everyone's Sunday has been going well for this week's edition of the show. Got a lot more tallow for you guys. First hour is getting more of the deeper cuts that I didn't get to last week that I couldn't get into a two-hour show. Second hour, more classics of the disco and the tallow variety, but still a lot of great music in both hours. It's going to be a fun time to spend your Sunday night with. So, yeah, appreciate everybody listening. Stay tuned for the tunes, and I'll catch up with everyone in about 30 minutes.

In that set, we started off with Loy, with Body Contact. After that, we had a fun cover of the track Stay from the 60s, and that is Mark and Spencer who did that version of the song. After that, we had X Point Q with Spaceballs. That last one, that actually wasn't Italo. I forgot I had that planned. It's more of a dancehall reggae track that's been stuck in my head for a while, but I thought it fit, and it's also still a delightful blast from the past. That's Wayne Smith with Under My Sling Tang. Coming up, more Italo and more disco to take us to 9 o'clock. So strap on in, stay tuned for the tunes, everybody. And I'll see you guys at the top of the hour.

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1: This has been a test of the Michael Caine announcement system. 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

Hey. This is Virginia Tradition. I'm DJ Dr. Fraser Crane. And in that last set, a lot of tracks were played. So let me tell you everything that was played in that last set. Start off with Bee-Wee with Thunder. Then we had Glenda Gabor with Sheer Love. After that was Night Force with Hey Mademoiselle. Then we had Vicky Benson with Shoot the Moon. Then we had Olga with I Won't Give It Away. Then those last two. It's Biba with Hanging On. And then we had Leo with a Filet Pa Coma Say. And coming up, more classics of the disco and Italo variety. Got some Lime, some Cube, some Vera, some fun tracks. Looks like it's gonna be very high energy. It's gonna be a great time. So stay tuned for the tracks, everybody. We'll chit and chat in about 30 minutes.

Hey now. This is Virginia tradition. And in that last set, we start off with Lime. With Baby, We're Gonna Love Tonight. After that, we had Cube. With Concert Boy. Then we had Vera. With Love Comes Easy. That last one, that's Taps. With My Forbidden Lover. And as stated previously, as well as most of the show, has been, you know, Tyler and Disco. More Tyler and Disco coming up. More of the disco variety for this last 30 minutes or so. Got some Mazzotto, some Tantra, some deep cuts. Not deep cuts. Long burner of cuts. Let's go with that. Long tracks. I'll probably trim them from their 13, 14 minutes to fit them all into the set. But yeah, a bunch of great stuff coming up. So stay tuned for the tracks. But I'll catch up with y'all before the end of the show.

Okay, guys. We're near the end of this week's edition of the show. Before I get off the mic, first I'm going to tell you the songs that were playing that last set. Start off with A Moi with If There's Love. Then we had a Zodo with Any Time or Place. And the last one there was Tantra with Wishbone. We got time for a little more music. But coming up next, the Jelly Bean Jar will be on the air. So stay tuned for that, as well as all the other great shows here on WRUW. I'll be back same time, same place, from 8 to 10, every Sunday night, here on WRUW. All right, take care. I'll talk soon to you guys. Peace.

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1: I'm just gonna trust that y'all use this song responsibly. No intro.
2: There's more to a water well than meets the eye and lips. It's really a well system with many parts that can affect water quality. A variety of well system components are designed to keep out contaminants that are harmful to health and otherwise affect the water's appearance, taste, or odor. The National Groundwater Association advises household well owners on how to maintain their well systems and other information about wells, water quality, and groundwater protection at wellowner.org.
3: Language was made so that people could learn to better understand each other. Now, language is an outlet for expression, especially through radio. So this program may contain material found objectionable by some members of the listening audience. WRUW promotes understanding, so listener discretion is advised.
4: She was still involved with the Audubon Society, keeping the bird she loved most in her home. I was very distressed in a moment of lust when instead of me, she grabbed her cockatoo. Occasionally, she would fool her cockatoo, offering it food and taking it away. Then I realized she was a cockatoo teaser.
5: Some portions of the following program may be found indecent or objectionable with some members of the listening audience. Therefore, listener discretion is advised.
4: Knowing La Contessa so intimately, I was surprised her favorite bird was a cockatoo. I always thought it would be the swallow.
6: Hello, hello. Welcome back to the Jelly Bean Jar at a slightly different time. This past semester, I was on at 11 p.m. Sunday. Now I'm bumped up 1 hour before to 10 p.m. to 11, but still on Sunday, still the Jelly Bean Jar, still me, your lovely host, JMR. I'm going to have this slot all summer. I'm really excited. This is a pre-recorded show, as will the next, I believe, 2 weeks. That will be pre-recorded while I'm home in New York, so I will not be able to answer the phone and take requests, but it will be a great show nonetheless. I'm really excited for what this summer is going to bring. I will start you guys off with, what are we starting off with? Ain't No Way by Aretha Franklin. We're going to have a good old mix of stuff today, some jazzy stuff, some rocky stuff, some emo stuff, a pretty good mix. I really hope you guys enjoy. And thank you guys so much for listening to the Jelly Bean Jar. Enjoy the show.

You guys just got done listening to Moi Je Joue by Brigitte Bardot. Before that was Like Someone in Love by Chet Baker. Before that was Native New Yorker by Odyssey. And first up was Ain't No Way by Aretha Franklin. As a Native New Yorker, I am enjoying my couple weeks back home. So, you know, I think that reflects me. I think so, that's why I played that one. And yeah, I feel like Moi Je Joue is like a very like fun summery song. I'm really enjoying myself. I'm really having the best time in the summertime. It is my favorite season. And we're going to keep up those happy summery joyous vibes with Disco by Sweet Trip coming up next. If you guys are just tuning in, this is WRUW 91.1 FM Cleveland. The show is The Jelly Bean Jar. I'm on every Sunday from 10 to 11 p.m. for this summer, so until about the end of August. I'm your host, JMR, and thank you so much for listening.

0: Those last three songs were Disco by Sweet Trip, spelled D-S-C-O. After that was Hold Still by Fall Spring, and you guys just got done listening to Control by Pancho and the Wizards, a new band that I've been listening to a lot more recently. If you guys are just tuning in, this show is The Jelly Bean Jar. I have the 10 p.m. to 11 p.m. time slot on Sundays until the end of August, and I'm your host, JMR. I hope you're enjoying the show. This is a pre-recorded show, so if you want to send in a song request, unfortunately, I will not be able to answer the phone. However, I hope you guys are enjoying the show. Anyways, I'll be back as a live programmer at the beginning of June. And yeah, we're just at about the bottom of the hour, so at least we should be. So I'm going to play a quick safe harbor until and then I'll continue guys out. I'll continue the show with Cloud 99 as Above Mix by Machine Girl. Thank you guys for listening.
1: Ron, why did you say that? Why? Why? You're my hero, Ron.
2: Garth,
1: you come out with stink like that. Poop. Poop mouth. Poop out of your mouth.
2: Garth, if I were to give you some money out of my wallet, would that ease the pain?
1: I hate you, Ron Burgundy. I hate you.
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2: Machina girl.

Those last couple songs were Cloud 99 As Above Mix by Machine Girl. After that was Convenient Parking by Modest Mouse. After that was Purple Rain by Dance Gavin Dance. And you just got done listening to Bulls Make Money, Bears Make Money, Pigs Get Slaughtered by Chiodos. This has been a great show. I hope you guys are enjoying the emo vibes that we have going on. Our last song of the night is going to be Ow Splidow, I Like It Though, by Hail the Sun. Thank you guys so much for listening to the show, and thank you for tuning in to WRUW 91.1 FM Cleveland. Thanks for listening. Have a great night.

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3: 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Oh no, here they come again, and they have cute little noses. 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

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You're listening to the What You Need radio program here on WRUWFM 91.1 Cleveland. My name is Jeff, and I'll be here with you until 1 o'clock in the morning playing a wide variety of music for you, as I like to do. And yes, the What You Need radio program is back to its full two-hour length now that the summer schedule has started here at WRUW. And I'm excited to have a full-length radio program once again. I'm planning on sort of keeping up with a little bit of the experimentation with formats that I started doing with the one-hour version of the show over the last semester. I am going to be keeping going back to having a little bit of Ivor Cutler in the middle of the program at the midnight break, but apart from that, I think I'm going to be maybe playing around with the format of the show a little bit in the months to come, weeks to come, or whatever. Anyhow, so let's just get right into it. I've got 2 hours worth of music I've been saving up to play for you guys. And we will start it out tonight. Well, what you just heard there, the intro of the show, that was the rough mix of the fall playing the song What You Need. The title of this show, obviously, that comes from the Omnibus box set of their 1986 album, This Nation's Saving Grace, which came out in 2011. Anyhow, let's get into the program. Here is a piece from the most recent, well, no, from one of the first albums by the Scottish small pipes player Breda Shambule. Enjoy.

Thank you.

All right. With that lovely piece, what you just heard in the first hour of the show tonight, the last piece you heard there was Mr. Ernest Hood from an album that came out back in 2022 called Back to the Woodlands. That was a piece called Rain, with Ernest Hood there on a zither. Daryl Anger ahead of that, fiddler from the Berklee School of Music. That was from his 1999 album Diary of a Fiddler. That was a piece called Les Bars de la Prison. French tune, I guess. Fiddlin' John Carson's Virginia Reelers ahead of that, from a 1968 compilation that came out on the County Records label called Hell Broke Loose in Georgia, Georgia Fiddle Bands 1927-34. And that was the lively song Christmas Time Will Soon Be Over. Yeah, by Mother's Day, I guess it should be. Gwennifer Raymond ahead of that, the Welsh guitar player, from her album that came out last year called Last Night I Heard the Dog Star Bark, and that was a piece called One Day You'll Lie Here But Everything Will. Material ahead of that, from a compilation that came out earlier this year called CBGB and OMFUG, a New York City soundtrack 1975-1986. We'll have something else from that compilation later in the program. But that was in 2015. That was a tune called Julie and Joe. It sounded like some other tunes, but I couldn't quite place them. Turner Williams Jr. and Derek Moneypenny ahead of that, from an album that came out last year called Drooling. Drueling. I'm guessing that's a play.

0: called The First Aspect of the Same Thing. Columbus, Ohio band Great Plains ahead of that from a live recording made down at the JB's Down Club in Kent, Ohio in November of 1984. That was the song Why Do Punk Rock Guys Go Out with New Wave Girls? An age-old question. And the show, well, apart from the initial song From the Fall, that last nearly hour-long set started out with the Scottish small pipes player Brida Chambul from her 2019 album The Reeling, and that was a piece called O Shandan Alo. I suppose I could translate for that from the Scottish if I had a moment to do so, but I won't do that right now. And yeah, the show really started out with The Fall from their album This Nation's Saving Grace, or the 2011 Omnibus Edition box set anyway. That was a rough mix of the song What You Need.
1: What about cats? Have you looked at cats?
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4: We've looked at cats.
0: I do need to tell you at this point in the program that some of the following material may be found objectionable by some members of the listening audience. Therefore, listener discretion is strongly advised, and it is now my pleasure to return you to the dulcet tones of the late, great Mr. Ivor Cutler. Take it away, Ivor.
5: Ivor Cutler claims that he's done more sessions for this program than anybody else, including The Fall. He could actually be right, because he's been doing them for a great many years. He reckons he's done, I think, 16 or 17 last time I saw him. That's what he said. Anyway, he's got a book called Fly Sandwich, due to be published on the 3rd of October, published by Matthews at 10 quid. He wanted me to let you know that. On the 10th of October, he's at the Cotterslow Theatre on the South Bank, London. Pinky's typed it as Cutterslow, which sounds like some rather fine band from Seattle, Washington. And that's going to be readings from Fly Sandwich. Book in advance, only 300 seats, says Ivor. And the first from Ivor tonight is Glasgow Dreamer, number 6.
6: Glasgow Dreamer, episode 6. Glasgow, Glasgow, where are you? 1, 3, 4 from Campbelltown. When I was 3, I caught a disease and was sent to stay with my father's parents, who lived at Abbotsford Place in the Garbles. That was a great treat, because I got sleeping in the kitchen bed and could smell the kitchen table, scrubbed with blue and white marbled soap. There was a black sink with a brass swan-neck spigot which swung forward and down. I sat on the wooden draining board and played with it, watching the trains cross the bridge, dispersing thick black clouds over the Garbles.
7: "Get away from the water!"
6: shouted Grandmother perfunctorily. One morning, Grandfather entered the kitchen clad in his woolen combinations. I jumped down from the bed and walked towards him. My head was on a level with his groin, from which a collection of unknown fleshy objects protruded. I extended my puny finger and sank it into his fluted scrotum.
7: "Is this your gizzard, Grandfather?"
6: I piped. He chuckled and shuffled back to the bedroom.
7: "Hee-hee-hee-hee!"
6: cackled Grandmother on receipt of the news. What had I said? I can still remember the warm sound of their pleasure. "Glasgow, Glasgow, where are you? 25 from Lanark."
5: Floated Scrotum is another fine name for a band, actually, if you're looking for ideas.

0: Records?
1: Carmi Records.
0: Carmi Records? You have records that my niece is, I need a

0: kids who listen to us on the MTV. Uh-huh. And so I thought maybe I could get a record for the holidays. Yeah, it's like some new records that she would like.
1: We don't really have the news, too much of the new stuff. We deal mainly with used records, older stuff.
0: So they might be cheaper then?
1: Yeah, they're cheap records.
0: And then the, she said the Smashing Pumpkins. Do you have a record by a group called the Smashing Pumpkins?
1: No.
0: Is that a silly name? Is that for real?
1: Yeah, you'd have to go to Tower.
0: You're out of that one?
1: Yeah, we don't have that. Happy on CD.
0: How about the Pearl Jams? Is that something you might have?
1: No.

0: Dispatcher.
1: Okay, what's the address then?
0: 427 Cambridge Street, Boston.
1: 421.
0: 427.
1: 427 Cambridge Street?
0: Yes.

0: Well, I believe I get tired of this place. I'll go over to Arkansas and see my old friend Red a while. Say, old man, where does this road go to?
1: Boy, I've been living over here 3 years, and I haven't never seen it go nowhere yet.
0: I know you don't understand me. I don't know where the thing forks at.
1: That's well, it don't fork. It splits all of it on top of that hill over there.
0: How about this creek over here? It's hit very deep.
1: Water all the way to the bottom.
0: How'd the potatoes turn out?
1: Hell, they never turned out. Me and Sal dug them out.
0: How the clay of your corn looks mighty little and yeller.
1: Well, I planted the yellow corn.
0: I know, but looks that stuff, you ain't gonna get a half a crop over it.
1: Well, fool, I'm working on hays.
0: Red, you got mighty dry eats around your house.
1: Well, there's plenty of water over there. Get it and wet it.
0: Ain't you got no knives?
1: No, sir.
0: Ain't you got no fork?
1: No, sir.
0: How do you do then?
1: Tolerable well, thank you. How are you?
0: How long you been living in here anyway?
1: You see that mountain over there?
0: Yes, sir.
1: Well, there's a hell of a hole in the ground now. Come here.
0: Mighty windy. Does the wind blow this way all the time?
1: Well, hell no. It blows in this other way sometime.
0: I wish you'd head that cow for me, please.
1: She's done headed.
0: Well, turn her then, turn her.
1: Fool, she's done turned her hair sides out.
0: It's like you could speak to her.
1: Good morning, cow.
0: Red, this don't be much difference between you and a fool, don't we? I'll tell you the truth.
1: Well, just a guitar is all I see between me and Earl Johnson.
0: Yeah, I see. Sort of a cut-up, ain't you?
1: No, sir. I'm a Ford cutout, wide open.

All right, so you've just heard over the past hour since we broke at midnight. The last tune you heard was a song by the Nightcrawlers from their 1966 album Little Black Egg. That was the song You're Running Wild. Guinea Worms ahead of that from Columbus, Ohio, from a 2021 release of theirs called These Are My Jewels, and that was the song I Do It. Dupree's Rome Boys ahead of that from the 1968 County Records collection called Hell Broke Loose in Georgia. That was a tune called 12th Street Blues. The Kosoy Sisters ahead of that from a 1956 collection of their music called Bowling Green and Other Folk Songs from the Southern Mountains. And that was the song, Carter Family song, Single Girl. The group Takat, who sometimes plays as Madhu Mokhtar's backup band, from their album that came out earlier this year called Takat Is Noise Volume 3. That was a piece called Iljit Nelwan 3. DNA before that, coming from the compilation CBGB and OMFUG, a New York City soundtrack 1975 to 1986. That was the great DNA song Blonde Redhead. Earl Johnson and his Dixie Entertainers ahead of that, also from the Hell Broke Loose in Georgia collection. That was a comedic take on the old time tune Arkansas Traveler. Just corny hillbilly jokes interspersed in that tune there. Matmos ahead of that from the 2023 collection called Return to Archive, where they used a bunch of vintage folkways records as samples as part of the anniversary, I guess some kind of anniversary of folkways records, maybe a 50th anniversary. I'm just guessing there.

But that was a piece called Why. Tom Verlaine had that from his 1992 album Warm and Cool with a piece called Saucer Crash. Nesta Karen Crane before that from a 1971 recording called Gongs. And that was a short piece of gong music entitled Blend and in parentheses Flat. Before that, something from a recent Canary Records collection called Door, Door, Door, Romanian recordings from Joseph Cristia's label, New York City, circa 1943 to 49. That was Cornelius Codalban and his Gypsy Trail Orchestra with a lively tune called Hora Iliane. Mirrors ahead of that from right here in Cleveland, Ohio, with the late Jamie Klimek on vocals from the album High All the Time that just came out posthumously, unfortunately, last year. And that was the title track to that great album. Cheater Slicks ahead of that, also from Columbus, Ohio, from the 30th anniversary edition of their 1995 album Don't Like You. And that was a song called Mystery Ship. Ivor Cutler started this whole last hour out from his 1991 Peel session with his reading of episode 6 of his series called Glasgow Dreamer. Well, thanks for tuning into the show tonight. Hope you have enjoyed a good portion of it. We'll be back again next week with another couple of hours of who knows what. I will leave you with some music by the Gang of Four, although I don't know how much of it might actually wind up being broadcast over the air. But be sure to stay tuned for further musical enlightenment here on WRUW FM 91.1 Cleveland, and we will see you next time.

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1: See, back in my day, them young people didn't do all that cussing and all that hee-hawing like they do right now. See, I don't understand why they do all that cussing and hee-hawing, because it's just not right. They need to do things like they did them in my day. The cussing and the hee-hawing just wasn't allowed. In public, you did it at your mama's house, in the room, in the dark, by yourself.
2: If you feel that there's too much cursing in media today, then this message applies to you. Some of the following material may be found objectionable by some of the listening audience. 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So if you're tired of people saying, F you, kiss my A, feel free to turn off your radio.

0: 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Number 2. Charlie the Yank.
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0: Number 80. Niles Butterball, the Frozen Turkey. 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Achilles Snailhair, the Buddha. Number 175. 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
0: 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Stand by.
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Heyo, it's that time again. Some of the following material may be found objectionable by members of the listening audience. Therefore, listener discretion is advised. Yay! So remember, kids, swearing may not be nice, but it

0: Saul, gang, what does Godzilla bring into this fray?
1: He brings the legend that is Godzilla.
2: I know what you're thinking. Do I fire flames 600 feet or only 5?
3: He's got a tree. He's got a tree. That's not the Godzilla we know. He's fighting dirty.
0: Godzilla? A tree? That's not like you. Why? Why?
3: Well, he's the policeman. I don't always approve of his actions, but I respect him.
0: Godzilla is either breaking the law of physics or he's throwing around an empty rubber suit.
4: WRUW. More monsters, less annoying children.
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0: 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Use them only as needed, not as a permanent part of the wiring. 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
1: She was still involved with the Audubon Society, keeping the bird she loved most in her home. I was very distressed in a moment of lust when instead of me, she grabbed her cockatoo. Occasionally, she would fool her cockatoo, offering it food and taking it away. Then I realized she was a cockatoo teaser.
2: 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Therefore, listener discretion is advised.
1: Knowing La Contessa so intimately, I was surprised her favorite bird was a cockatoo. I always thought it would be the

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1: We've been out here a long time, man. I wonder if he's really entertained by this.

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0: 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And everything was dead.
1: Some of the following material may be found objectionable by members of the listening audience. 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

0: Ladies and gentlemen, as you know, we have something special down here at Birdland this evening. A recording for Blue Note Records. When you applaud for the different passages, your hands go right over the records, and so when they play them over and over throughout the country, you may be someplace and say, well, that's my hand on one of those records that I dug down at Birdland.
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love takes miles, and so does literacy. Every Cleveland billboard that goes unread makes the commute that much more boring, and every book that goes unread is an adventure that goes untold. According to the Literacy Cooperative in Cleveland, 54% of adults aged 16 to 74 are not proficient in literacy. Visiting the Cleveland or Cuyahoga County public libraries are a great way to increase literacy and build community.

0: understand why they do all that cussing and hee-hawing, because it's just not right. They need to do things like they did them in my day. The cussing and the hee-hawing just wasn't allowed. In public, you did it at your mama's house, in the room, in the dark, by yourself.
1: If you feel that there's too much cursing in media today, then this message applies to you. Some of the following material may be found objectionable by some of the listening audience. Therefore, listener discretion is advised. So if you're tired of people saying, F you, kiss my A, feel free to turn off your radio.

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I do like Cleveland. I really do, actually.

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6: 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I'm G. Romes, and thanks so much for tuning in this Monday morning. So, I did end up getting my show for the summer, as you can tell, because I'm here right now. So, I'm really excited. I'm going to cook up some fun playlists for the months ahead. And I'm excited to listen to music together. So I hope you enjoy today's show. Thanks, everyone.

You're listening to WRUW FM 91.1 Cleveland, and this is Ad Astra. I'm G. Roams, and what did you just listen to? The song you just heard is SSX by The Help, and this is from the 2021 album Volume 1. Before that, you heard Gerir by Theobuntu. And this is a 2026 single. Before that, you heard Ghetto Sunrise by Summer of Haze, and this is from the 2017 album Infinite. And we started the show off with Spinning Rooms by Ralph Castelli, and this is a 2026 single. I hope you've all been enjoying the show so far today. Today, honestly, it's a lot of electronic music, so we're getting pretty upbeat here first thing in the morning. But I hope you've been finding some songs that, you enjoy or something that just resonates with you in some kind of way. So, yeah. And to all my mothers out there, happy late Mother's Day. I hope you had a nice day yesterday. I was able to celebrate Mother's Day with my mom and my family, my brother and I. We got up early and we bought some beautiful flowers and a Mother's Day balloon from the store. And we also got some cherries because my mom really likes cherries and some chocolate as well for her. And yeah, we also had a yummy dinner together. We went out to a restaurant and it was a good bonding experience for my family. So yeah, I hope you also had a nice Mother's Day and thank you for all that you do. Also, I went to a petting zoo with my friends yesterday and that was really cute. I saw all kinds of animals. We saw kangaroos, alpacas, goats. There were also capybaras just from a distance. We couldn't actually feed them, but they were super cute. They were just sitting out there sunbathing. And they also had river otters. So they were literally adorable. Like they make this like a little squeaking sound and they're so playful. So we got to kind of look at those from a distance too. But they were so cute. And they have a lot of other animals too, like camels and turkeys. Where we went. So that was a good time. I really love animals, so it was very cute. But now, we're getting into the week and everything, so I hope you have a good week ahead and your Monday goes well, whether you're working or not. I hope your day is, goes as smoothly as possible and, I thank you for tuning into my show this morning. So, let's get back into it with some more music.

0: time on Mystery Detective Adventures. Our daring hero was investigating FCC regulations. Now we meet our detective on the case.
1: I've been looking into this so-called safe harbor, and I found that this program contains some material that may be considered indecent by some members of the listening audience. Therefore, I have concluded that listener discretion is strongly advised.
0: Tune in next time to find out the exciting conclusion of Mystery Detective Adventures!

You're listening to WRUW FM 91.1 Cleveland, and this is Ad Astra. I'm G. Romes, and let's talk about what you just listened to. The song you just heard is iPod Touch by Nina Jirachi, and this is from the 2025 album I Love My Computer. Before that, you heard 2007 by Rip Squad Archive, and this is a 2017 single. Previously, you heard Code Lyoko by Lilith Z Plug, and this is a 2026 single. And we started the set off with Clover by Canel, and this is a 2024 single. Alright, everyone, we've made it halfway through the show. I hope you've been enjoying it so far. I will say, I want to talk a little bit about Nina Jirachi. I actually went to one of her concerts this February, and I played her song iPod Touch this past set. And a little fun fact, the concert I went to, it was at Globe Iron. The openers were Canel and 2Charm. And Canel, I also played this past set. I played the song Clover, and I'm going to play a song from or by 2Charm in the next set. So I kind of have a song from each artist from that concert I went to this February. So that's just a little fun fact. But a little bit about her. Nina Jo Wilson is also known as Nina Jirachi, and she is an Australian electronic music producer, DJ, and songwriter. She began making music at the age of 12 when she discovered different producers like Madeon through YouTube tutorials, and her name Nina Jirachi came from combining her name Nina with the Pokemon Jirachi. And this is pretty fun. When I was at her concert in February, there was someone passing around Jirachi Pokemon cards, and I got one, so that was kind of cute. But yeah, her style is very high energy and computer centric. Her debut album is called I Love My Computer, so it follows that whole computer theme there. But yeah, she has some pretty cool music. So if you're into EDM or electronic, I wanted to play a little bit of her music on my show today.

today just to introduce you all to her. So yeah, I hope you've been enjoying. I'm honestly not like a huge EDM person, but I do like hyper pop, and I honestly listen to like everything, like fast paced, slow paced. That's why my show has to be free form, because I feel like there's just so many different songs I want to share in so many different genres. But I will say I have been dipping my toe in EDM a little bit lately, so yeah. There's some cool stuff out there. All right, let's get back into the music. Thanks, everyone.

0: You're listening to WRUW FM 91.1 Cleveland, and this is Ad Astra. I'm G. Roams, and let's talk about what you just listened to. The song you just heard is Electric Love by The Kick, and this was from the 2025 album Supernova. Before that, you heard 300 Dreams by After, and this is a 2025 single. Previously, you heard Echo by Rusoski, and this is from the 2025 album Daisy. Before that, you heard Diebold by Vegan, and this is from the album Only Diamonds Cut Diamonds, which was released in 2019. And before that, you heard Real Life by Ear from the 2025 album The Most Dear in the Future. And before that, you heard No Pressure by 2charm from the 2026 album Star Scum City. And this was the artist I was talking about earlier that was one of the openers for the Nina Jirachi concert. So, yep. And finally, we started the set off with Contigo by Trill Bands, and this is a 2026 single. Well, that'll be everything for today, everyone. As always, I really appreciate you tuning into my show and to the station as well, and I hope you found something new that you enjoy. I will see you next week, and I hope you have a wonderful rest of your day. Bye, everyone.
1: 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The National Fire Protection Association says electrical failures are factors in some 43,000 home fires a year. 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

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She said, son, you feel kind of warm. 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

0: Brian Stokes on the guitar, y'all give him a scream. The Guardian of the Groove, Gabriel Russell Matisse Jr. on the drums, give him a scream. My partner for hundreds of years, Mr. Art Neville on the keyboards, give him a scream too.
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2: 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Start out long ways back with Dr. John with Qualified. That's a theme song here. It's from an album called In the Right Place. After that, Coco Robichaud with Fortune Teller from Revelator. We heard Custer Lee next with Wardell. That's off of an album called Sweet Home New Orleans Blues. Dave Bartholomew gave us Dave's Boogie Woogie from the King's Sides, King's Records down in Cincinnati. Tara Darnell with Now You Know What It Means to Miss New Orleans. It's off of an album called Let It Shine, released on Sound of New Orleans Records. Tom McDermott and Helen Gillette with Layla's Lullaby. It's from an album on his Rabidash Records called New Orleans Duets, and then the Funky Meters with Fayou on the Bayou. Coming up next, we have something from Jason Ricci. Down at the Juke is the name of the album, and we're going to be listening to Delta Nova here on Fat Monday.

0: as Mr. L, Big L Carson, told you, that was Black Cat Bone. That's Big L, along with the Blues Masters, from an album called Three Fat Cats and One Skinny Dog. We start off with Jason Ritchie doing a Delta Nova from Down at the Juke. Clarence Gatemouth Brown gave us a couple things. We heard Dollar Got the Blues from a collection called City of Dreams, a collection of New Orleans music. And after that, Fiddlin' Around off of Bogalusa Boogeyman that Sunnyside Records put out back in 2006. And then Big Al Carson and the Blues Masters with Black Cat Bone. 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Time for some messages, and we'll get back to more music here on Fat Monday.
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Rockin' Dopesy and Zydeco Around the World. That's off of Alligator Stomp Volume 3. And this Alligator, or this Zydeco set, started about the top of the hour with the Sam Brothers 5 and doing Lafayette Special off of Narhuli Records release called 15 Louisiana Zydeco Classics. Then we heard from Corey Lede and his Zydeco band with Push and Pull from Accordion Dragon. Then the rest of them were all from a series of records that Rhino Records put out back in the late 1990s. They're all compilations, somehow involving reggae music, and they're all entitled in one way or another Alligator Stomp. From Alligator Stomp Volume 3, we heard Clifton Chenier with Zydeco Cha

And then we heard Terence Simeon with Tut Quiclin from Alligator Stomp Volume 3, Cajun and Zydeco, the new generation. And Rockin' Dopesy just finished up with Zydeco Around the World from Alligator Stomp Volume 3 also. So with that, we're going to keep on going with some more. This is Joe Hall and the Cane Cutters with Between Eunice and Mamu. You're on Fat Monday.

on alligators. He was the funniest guy I'd ever met with his bio talk, and he sounded something like this. Said, I got one of my good cousins, and boy, he liked to get high on that alligator milk, yeah. Said, one time he gets so drunk, he pick up a snake and try to kill a stick with it. In other words, he's under the alcofluence of alcohol. Said, he get arrested so many times for drunk driving. 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

One time my good friend Romain Thibodeau, he take a trip up north, way up north to Shreveport. Said he was on climbing one of them deep hill with his automobile, and he turned that thing over about 8 or 7 times right down that hill.

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Uncle So Stan said, "I don't know, but I must be late. Everybody's coming back." Police say, "Well, didn't you see them arrows back there?" Uncle So Stan said, "Arrows? Man, I don't even see the Indians."

In case you do not know, that was Marcia Ball, who has appeared in Cleveland here several times, and just one of my most favorite songs of hers, Tattooed Lady and the Alligator Man, which is also the name of the title of the album that it was released on. On, well, what else but Alligator Records? We start off with Johnny Saunier and Jimmy Breaux with One More Chance from a tribute to Aldous Roger and more. Jimmy C. Newman got us going out into the bayou with Bayou Talk from Alligator Man. Joel Saunier with Jambalaya on the bayou from Alligator Stump, Volume 2. Beau Soleil was next with Conray's Breakdown off of Elan et Lafayette and more. We heard from Jimmy C. Newman again, because they just couldn't stop playing from that album. We'd heard the title cut, The Alligator Man, which led us to Marcia Ball and the Tattooed Lady and the Alligator Man. So that's it. Time to change things off. We'll go back in history to the 30s and 40s. One of the big names that came out of New Orleans and was popularized in the movies was Connie Boswell of the Boswell Sisters. This is from her album Deep in a Dream, and it's the Carioca here on Fat Monday.

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1: Recorded live at the New Orleans Jazz and Heritage Festival, Alan Toussaint with Yes We Can, Can. And that's available on the Smithsonian Folkways box set called Jazz Fest, New Orleans Jazz and Heritage Festival. And if you listen to the show, you'll notice I've been playing it almost every week. It's like the second last song. And if you haven't yet, I hope you have a chance to listen to it, because to me, it just seems like a song that our times need right now. But anyway, with that being said, we're going to get on out of here and wish you a very good week. Encourage you to listen more to WRUW to find all kinds of music that you never heard of before, because that's one of the reasons we're here, besides playing some of your favorites and things that hopefully will not be lost and will be being heard by yours and everybody else's ears. And with that, we're going to get out of here with Mr. Paul Sanchez. Take care. Have a good week.

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Hi, I'm Daniel Peck, and welcome to Live at the Bop Stop. Reggie Watkins is a Pittsburgh mainstay with a lengthy record as both a trombonist and a pianist. His biography is extensive, but highlights include 7 years as trombonist and musical director for Maynard Ferguson, and 5 years in that same role for singer-songwriter Jason Mraz. Reggie's most recent release is Rivers. It's his fourth, and he performs selections from that album here. From June 20th, 2025, it's the Reggie Watkins Quartet, live at the Bop Stop.

Wow, thank you guys. What a great audience. It's great to be here in Cleveland with you. I don't care what they say in Pittsburgh.

I love Cleveland. I really do. And we're starting our tour tonight of three great cities: Cleveland, Philadelphia on Sunday, and New York City on Monday. So it is a real thrill to be here with you all today. And you know, we made it up. The drive was good, and it's an honor to play with these guys. These are the guys from the record. We just put out a record called Rivers about 6 weeks ago, and we've been playing together as a unit here for a couple of years almost, and we recorded the record. We get to play together, and it's an amazing thing with their group dynamic, so I'm very thankful for these guys. So I'm going to take a second to introduce them before we go any further. And first of all, over here on this beautiful piano, please put your hands together for Michael Burnaby. Back here on the bass, he's like a Pittsburgh guy, but now he lives in New York City, but he also graduated from Oberlin College. Very talented. Let's hear it for Eli Naragon. And very excited to have this young man on the drums, and he's always exciting. His dad's a great musician too, but let's hear it for Jason Washington Jr. on the drums. The first song we open with is a song called Hide and Seek from our record, and that last song is a composition of mine called Waiting. And all the songs on the record are my compositions, which is I'm pretty excited about because it's my first record where it's all original stuff. So that's it's a real honor to get to do it. And but we've also got a couple new tunes. I wrote a couple tunes just for this tour, and this next one is one of them, and this is called The Rebuke.

Thank you so much. Michael Burnaby on the piano. Eli Narragon on bass. Jason Washington Jr. on the drums. My name is Reggie Watkins. Thank you.

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1: 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We are broadcasting from the campus of Case Western Reserve University. My name is Dot, and this is Voices and Choices, a weekly pro-choice public affairs program dedicated to sharing news and perspectives on gender, race, sexuality, arts, culture, and social justice. We believe in the importance of public awareness and conversation about these issues, and we aim to foster a forum for discussion where we can raise voices and perspectives that are otherwise not heard and encourage action that will generate change. Voices and Choices has aired almost weekly on WRUW for over 20 years, closer to 30 or 40 perhaps. Very long time. Okay, so let's just do a little bit of business so we can

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1: Ah, opinions. That's right, everyone has one. Some of them I agree with, some of them I may not. But they're a very important part of free speech here in America. You should, however, remember, when listening to this station, that the opinions expressed are those of the producers, and not necessarily those of WRUWFM, its staff, and or management. Nor are they the opinions of Case Western Reserve University. Thank you for your attention in this matter.
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0: All right, that wasn't supposed to end as fast as it did. And that was Black Voltron. This is all Cleveland music, all for the next hour here. Black Voltron, Find a Way, live from Cleveland. Black Voltron performs. They got a good funky sound, so that's exciting. Good band to catch if you need some funk and soul there. Same with Apostle Jones, and they sing Caged Bird. That would be Mikey Salas and Company. So if you have an opportunity to see them, you can't go wrong. Any of these bands, they're all great. Before that was Ray Flanagan and the Authorities, one of his older mixes of ensembles. And that was I'm Just Trying to Live from Ray Flanagan. And we started this 1 hour show at 10 a.m. with Moon Echo Garden. And that would be Megan and the Megaphones, and Megan has a lot of reinventions of her music also, but tremendous songwriters, all these cats. That was Tabula Rose from Moon Echo Garden. It is Monday morning in Cleveland. It's going to probably hit a high of 55 today. Why not? Maybe some of you worked in your gardens, and maybe some of you weren't able to, but even if you don't, here's a save the date for you. It's in July, so I'll talk about it every once in a while. But it's Garden Walk Cleveland. It is on Saturday, July 11th on the west side, and Sunday, July 12th. They both encompass east and west side. Saturday, July 11th and Sunday, July 12th from 10 until 5. Garden Walk Cleveland. All one word, Garden Walk Cleveland. And the neighborhoods have, well, good signage, a lot of good signage, and you can enjoy the diversity of all the Cleveland neighborhoods. Homeowners are welcoming you into their yards, walk through their garden, ask questions. As I said, the signage is really good. So on Saturday, July 11th, you can visit Collinwood, Fairfax, Glenville, Huff, Ohio City, Tremont, West Park, Camps, and West Park, Jefferson. And on Sunday, July 12th, is Broadway Slavic Village, Clifton Baltic, Edgewater, Detroit Shoreway, Little Italy, and Old Brooklyn. So it's a mix, but there are maps, there are ways to do this that are easy. It's gardenwalkcleveland.org. They are on Facebook, they're on Instagram. The map is available on their website. And there are information stations in each neighborhood. So that's a neat opportunity. It does take place rain or shine. And there will be some incredible gardens and some nice, passive, relaxing gardens, some high-energy gardens. It's a fun thing. Ride your bike, bring the kids. It's a great thing. Saturday, July 11th, and Sunday, July 12th. Cleveland. It's called gardenwalkcleveland.org. You might want to think about checking that out. Okay, who do we got here next? We got Jan Close. Jan does not call Cleveland home anymore, but he spent a lot of time here, and he is very beloved. J-A-N-N, Jan Close, K-L-O-S-E. And this is Love You the Most.
1: It's called Love You the Most.

saxophonist, Cleveland saxophonist, Javon Bogard, native young man, and put together this fusion ensemble, jazz fusion-y ensemble. He's the great saxophone on that. And I think I heard some guitar. I had to look it up, that guitar solo. And I do believe it was Dan Wilson. It's amazing.

ensemble here, and they're going to be at the Abstract Ensemble is going to be at the Cleveland Bop Stop on Friday, May 15th. Esther Fitz will join them on vocals. She's a pretty amazing vocalist, I will say. Friday, May 15th at the Bop Stop for the band Abstract. That tune was called, The Fear of Failure. That was the name of that song because I can't say the other word. How about that? And before that, we heard from Leah Mara and the River Boys, and that was I Heard My Baby. I Found My Baby, sorry. And before that was Becky Boyd and Tim Matson. Tim's original song, Lie to Me. Becky Boyd getting bluesy there with Tim Matson on guitar. And so that was that set. I've got a quick announcement here. It's an interesting thing I found here that I think you might enjoy hearing about. Cleveland Metro Parks invites you to take part in a community science project. It's called Frog Watch USA. Yes, you heard me. Frog. F-R-O-G. Monitoring through Frog Watch USA can be an enriching experience that allows you to connect with nature and contribute to amphibian conservation efforts. I like this because it's out of one of the reservations, the West Creek Reservation, which is in Parma area, so it's accessible east and west. The West Creek Reservation on Ridgewood Drive in Parma is where this effort holds fort. So Frog Watch USA is the American Zoological Association's community science program that provides individuals, groups, and families an opportunity to learn about wetlands in their communities by reporting on the calls of local frogs and toads. The volunteers do get trained, and they are trained to listen for frogs and toads during the evenings from February through August. So it might be they're kind of halfway through the adventure right now, but I'm going to save this to remind people for next year because it's kind of cool. You can sign up as a volunteer and then take the training session and monitor where you hear frogs and toads. I think it's cool. Anyway, ClevelandMetroParks.com for more information. And we're going to hear now from Jackie Warren and Joshua Smith on saxophone, Jackie on the piano, of course. And this is Cool Blues.

0: was Theron Brown, Akron pianist extraordinaire, Theron Brown with his ensemble, who I'm thinking that was Jordan McBride on bass and Zyra Darden on drums, and possibly Chris Cole's saxophone work there. Amazing. The sweetest sounds, yes, thank you. Whoa, I really dug that. And before that was Jackie Warren, Cool Blues with Joshua Smith on saxophone. Very fun. Guest next week is Josiah Quarles from the NEOCH. And he'll be here next week, but Josiah's an incredible musician, and the Moomin Collective is one of the ensembles he performs with. And so let's hear from Funka from the Moomin Collective, Cleveland Cats.
1: Back up. Y'all ready? All right. Can y'all clap with me? Can y'all do this for me?
2: Yeah.

0: That positive sweat.
1: This next song is called Wrapped Up, Tied Up, Tangled Up by the incredible Thomas Whitfield. Tonight we want to pay honor to a lot of composers. As Juneteenth comes up and as we prepare to celebrate that now national holiday, we just want to just put so much appreciation on the legacy of black music. So this is Wrapped Up, Tied Up, Tangled Up by Thomas Whitfield.

0: 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They really don't care.
1: Kelly Mossbrook, may we never forget that that was a COVID song. 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

0: Ladies and gentlemen, as you know, we have something special down here at Birdland this evening. A recording for Blue Note Records. When you applaud for the different passages, your hands go right over the records. And so when they play them over and over throughout the country, you may be someplace and say, well, that's my hand on one of those records that I dug down at Birdland.
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2: I'm just going to trust that y'all use this song responsibly. 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
3: There's more to a water well than meets the eye and lips. It's really a well system with many parts that can affect water quality. A variety of well system components are designed to keep out contaminants that are harmful to health and otherwise affect the water's appearance, taste, or odor. 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
1: It's like a curse weighing on an entire landscape. 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But when I say this all full of admiration. It is not that I hate it. I love it. I love it very much. But I love it against my better judgment.
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0: Chapters in the footnote up to his elbows. 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
1: You're free, and freedom is beautiful. 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
2: Good morning. What we have in mind is breakfast in bed for 400,000. Now, it's going to be good food, and we're going to get it to you. It's not just the hog farm either. It's everybody. We're all feeding each other. We must be in heaven, man. There is always a little bit of heaven in a disaster area.

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My headphones are stuck. There we go. WRUW 91.1 on your Cleveland FM dial, streaming across the universe at WRUW. Did I say it right? WRUW.org. I think I just screwed up, but that's okay. It's a new semester. I got my mistake out of the way. I do want to mention one thing. I know my theme song says last Saturday morning. Well, as you all know, I changed time slots about 5 years ago, and I'm just too lazy. Plus, I like the song. I'm too lazy to contract for a new one. So there. So on you. All right. Right now there was a... I'm not sure what you call that playlist show before me, but that's, 11 o'clock slot is soon to be filled. And I have a big surprise about the 2 o'clock slot, and I will save that for our second hour. All right. Down to cases now. Statistics show that 92.

62% of all mothers want to be called more often than they are. And this means you. You know, only 8% of moms want to be called less. And maybe that's you. I don't know. I can only imagine what their kids are like. But for all of us on this day after Mom's special day, I have a few words of advice. Don't text your mother. Call her. I hope you called her, because if you texted her, you're on her stuff list. Anyways, you know, and you want to save your inheritance and all that. So, you know, treat your mom like her, like mom. You only get one. All right. I will start things off with Van Morrison. He turns a common mother's expression into a famous pop song. Usually the phrase, "My mama told me there'd be days like this," is something you say at the end of a bad day. But he turns it on his head. It's something cool to say to, you know, make yourself happy. Northern Ireland, the peace movement used it as a TV ad promoting the Irish ceasefire. Mama said there'd be days like this.

Man's instrumental bridge. It was part of the Mothers set in the late 60s. And it found a new audience during the 84 and 88 tours, thanks to his son Dweezil covering it. And you can't tell the difference between the way the two of them play. Here's Frank and the Mothers.

All righty, all righty. One good guitar solo deserves another beautiful ballad like that. Frank Zappa off Weasels Ripped My Flesh. This next song is a beautiful ballad, something we all worried about. Does Your Mother Know by Gordon Lightfoot. He released it in 68 on his album Back Here on Earth. Here's Gordon with that burning musical question. Does Your Mother Know?

in 1968, Gordon Lightfoot had kind of made it, and so he could afford to hire a nice orchestral ensemble to back him up on his album Back Here on Earth. Yeah, so there. Well, here's the real deal, Mama. Richard Manuel of the band wrote the song Blues for Breakfast, but about a month after her split with the Mamas and the Papas, Mama Cass Elliott had agreed to a three-album deal as a solo artist with Dunhill. She said, "I got a lot of things inside me, and I can't expect the others to just wait around." So in 10 days, she recorded the album at Wally Heider's studio in L.A., instead of spending countless hours doing retakes like the Mamas and Papas did, and she did not go for that. And that's true because just listen to this and tell me if you think she's telling the truth. Blues for Breakfast.

Blues for Breakfast, a Richard Manuel song done by Cass Elliott on her solo debut album. Well, Bob Dylan wrote the song Love is Just a Four-Letter Word, but it was first recorded by Joan Baez. She's performed the song countless times throughout her career. She immediately took to the song, which Bob wrote sometime around 65, and began performing it even before it was finished. If you've seen the film, Don't Look Back, the doc of Dylan's, 65 tour of the UK, Joan is shown in one scene singing a fragment of this, apparently still unfinished song in a hotel room late at night. She then tells Bob, if you finish it, I'll sing it on a record. When Bob first heard the version, he said something like, nice song. Well, and she said, well, you wrote it. And that's Bobby for you. Here's Joan Baez live at the Carter Baron Amphitheater in D.C., August of 1975. See?

What a professional Joan is. She forgets the words and she goes la-di-da-di-da, and it just sounds great. I prefer that to the words. But that's just me. Your results may vary. Mama Tried, yeah. Merle Haggard wrote it in 68, and it became really one of the cornerstone songs of his career. It won a Grammy Hall of Fame Award in 99, et cetera, et cetera, et cetera. On 23rd March of 2016, just 2 weeks before Merle's death, is when it got selected for preservation in the National Recording Registry. That's all a bunch of fancy stuff for a song about how much pain caused his mom by being on an all-expense-paid government vacation to San Quentin. It was his fifth number one song, spent 4 weeks at number one. Everly Brothers covered a song on their appearance on the Smothers Brothers show.

The Brothers Everly and Mama Tried, Merle Haggard's number one hit from 68 on the Smothers Brothers show. Well, in 69, Jethro Tull's second album, Stand Up, it represents the first album project, which band leader Ian Anderson was in full control of the music and lyrics, with the result that the album shot up to number one, and partially, I guess, to the credit of picking up the great guitarist Marty Barr, who I just love his work. Rose to number one in the UK. This song off of it is called 4,000 Mothers, and I think that pretty much covers them all.

Here's some secret DJ news. I remember the first 17 or 19 times I played that song on the air. It has that stop near the end. And, you know, when you're got this fabulous, you know, responsibility, I'm kidding, you want to get things right. And, I don't know. I guess, what can I say? What can I say? Sometimes I don't get things right. Here's another feminist song for Mama's Day. It's Mary Chapin Carpenter's first number one single, He Thinks He'll Keep Her. It was motivated in response. She saw this 1970s Geritol commercial. A man points to his wife and says, and her attributes, and then concludes, "My wife, I think I'll keep her." The song is not, however, about a happy marriage. I think you probably figure that out. Why would you write a song about that? And it was nominated for a Grammy Record of the Year. Didn't make it, but that's pretty good. Here's Mary Chapin Carpenter off her album, Come On, Come On.

Wow, there's a demo of Julia, John Lennon's song about his mom. It's the final song on side two of the White Album, and it was written during the Beatles' visit to Rishikesh in northern India in 1968, where they were studying under the Maharishi. You could tell John was practicing his Travis picking technique that Donovan had just shown him while they were in India. That's the only time that I'm pretty sure you can check me on this, the only time John played and sang unaccompanied on a Beatles track. Poor Julia Lennon. She was killed by a car driven by a drunk off-duty policeman when John was 17. She had really encouraged John's interest in music, bought him his first guitar. But then he went to live with his Aunt Mimi, and John said, I lost my mother twice, once as a five-year-old when I moved in with my auntie, and once again when she physically died. That's sad. Well, Richard Thompson wrote Mother Knows Best to mark the resignation of British Prime Minister Margaret Thatcher and express his feelings about the dear departed Conservative Prime Minister. She says, bring me your firstborn, I'll suck their blood, and so on. Here's Richard Thompson off Rumor and Sigh and Mother Knows Best.

0: How cool, man, that two of the greatest voices in modern popular music, bar none, Linda Ronstadt and Emmylou Harris, got together to record and produce that one-off album, Western Wall, the Tucson Sessions, which, of course, is where Linda is from nearby, released in 1998 and recorded at the Arizona Inn near downtown Tucson. And then they teamed up for a concert tour, which was nominated for, well, the song was nominated for several Grammys. And guess who wrote it? Of course, we all know that Sinead O'Connor wrote it. I'll pass out tissues in a moment because I know you're crying. So let's change up the mood a little bit. I never get tired of the late Steve Goodman's humor in this song. The narrator addresses someone who's rejected him to the point where he realizes it's useless to remain. And, of course, it's the last verse that has everything to do with Mom.
1: Thanks, Bobby.

there's only one thing that I'm really sure of. It's a nice hat, Bob. I'm going to hear it when my Savior calls me home. It's a lot to get into one song. But Bobby, we left out prisons, farms, trucks, mother and trains. Big holiday like Christmas, getting drunk thanks to David Allen Coe, and dead dogs like Old Shep or Old Lonesome. You can't have a good country song without those things.

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man.

Of course, Janice with Spooner Oldham on the Hammond B3. And welcome to the second hour of Steve's Folk Radio Show here on WRUW 91.1 on your Cleveland FM dial and streaming across the universe at WRUW.org. I see Jeff walking through this. Hi, Jeff. I see him walking through the station. Before the top of the hour, you know, I played a song from the late 60s. Music and culture were changing at an unprecedented pace when the 60s ended. I could go on and on about that, but I won't. But the legendary producer Chris Blackwell, who founded Island Records, once described Stevie Winwood as Ray Charles on helium. I just had to get that in there. And that song was Every Mother's Son, off their John Barleycorn Must Die album. Of course, you heard a little blip of the Austin Lodge Lizards with Mama Don't Allow on our Mother's Day, day after a late and dollar short special. What else did we hear? We heard Steve Goodman, You Never Even Call Me By My Name. I think we knew that. And I do want to mention it's the summer schedules, so for the next like 3 months, I'll tell you in a couple songs. We've got a new show today right after mine at 2 o'clock for an hour. Then, of course, Northern Exposure comes on at 3. But I'll let you know what that show is, and you'll be excited. So Joplin, we heard Joplin. She greatly admired Etta James and sang that song, Tell Mama, the Etta James song, at the Festival Express tour while in Toronto in the 70s. Tell Mama was the highest Billboard song that Etta James ever had. As we continue on with our 2 hours of telling Mama or having her tell us. This is, Mother's Little Helper was the opening track on Aftermath, the Stones' Aftermath. It was hit the top 10 in the States. You know, so of course the the sudden popularity of Valium among housewives and how easy it was to attain it. Here's a live version from another band, a girl band. Can you guess who? It's my second favorite girl band after Fanny. Well, I might be exaggerating a little, but here they are with Mother's Little Helper.

Yeah. You're right. That was the Go-Go's live and in person at the Ogden Theater in Denver in 2011. Well, Ray Davis of the Kinks wrote a great song about his mother, except it's not about his mother. I just think it is. It's called Days, or These Are Whatever. Thank You for the Days. Came out on the Kinks Are the Village Green Preservation Society. Kind of bittersweet in typical Ray Davis fashion, addressing an unnamed person who's no longer around, thanking them for the days and forgiving them for their departure. That sounds like my mom. Though you're gone, you're with me every single day. Yeah, I could tell you why he really wrote it, but it has nothing to do with his mother. But so for some reason, it always makes me think of my mom. Here's the Kinks, and Thank You for the Days.

Thank you for the days. Ray Davis and the Kinks off the Kinks are the Village Green Preservation Society. That's a long name for a 12-inch album. Well, Gordon Lightfoot released his song Sundown, or his album, I should say, in 74 on Reprise. Hit number one in the U.S. on the pop charts. The only Gordon album to do such a thing. On this song, Circle of Steel, he uses a roulette wheel and the time for giving, Christmas time, to show the plight of the poor. The dad's in prison for stealing to provide for his family. Mom's living in the bottom of a gin bottle. Nobody cares. Nobody gives a damn. And this is how the poor are treated year-round, especially during the holidays. Here's Circle of Steel.

But guess who released American Woman without that new Mother Nature section? Originally, it was the B-side of American Woman. But the thing, and it's another number one tune. But the problem, according to Randy Bachman, was the song was too short, so they combined it with a song that was too short that Burton Cummings had wrote. Thus, You Have No Sugar Tonight, New Mother Nature. Randy says that the inspiration for the song was he was walking down the street with a stack of records under his arm, and he saw these tough-looking biker guys approaching. He felt kind of threatened, and he was thinking about, well, how do I cross the street and get on the other side? When a car pulls up to the men, a woman gets out of the car, shouts at one of them, "Where you been all day? You left me all alone with the kids." The man suddenly was alone. His buddy just ran away. So he got in the car, as the woman told him before pulling away. "And one more thing, you're getting no sugar tonight." So, of course, the record company made them put the words "no sugar tonight" in my coffee and in my tea to remove the sexual connotation. So there. Who cares? Loudon Rainwright III released Therapy in 1989. He had just moved back from England. And Richard Thompson plays guitar on his album Therapy. And here they are together. This is Loudon's homage to himself and all the other mothers on the playground.

all of the helicopter parenting. I learned. Oh, stop that. You don't have to cheer for me. Well, you could. Why don't you? Here. Nope, it's gone. Me and all the other mothers, therapy. You know, here's another song by the Kinks, off Arthur, or The Decline and Fall of the British Empire. That for some reason, they had to have like five huge word album titles. You know, as a DJ, I want to say that bothers me. Anyway, I released it in October 69. It was a concept album, their first concept album. One Rolling Stone reviewer said it was much, much more musical than Tommy by The Who. Showed that Pete Townsend still has worlds to conquer. I like that. And the Beatles have a lot of catching up to do. I like that, too. Well, tell us what you really think. All righty. So, of course, in the song, Arthur has to go to war. And this song is the result. All I have to do is find it on my playlist. There you go. Here's Some Mother's Son.

Some Other Son from Arthur, or The Decline and Fall of the British Empire by the Kinks. Did you know that the song Mama Told Me Not to Come by Randy Newman was actually written for Eric Burdon's first solo album in 66? Of course, I know you know that Three Dog Night covered it in 70 and topped the charts. Well, like other groups at Woodstock, Sweetwater was stuck in traffic, couldn't make it to their to the festival in time for their set, which was okay because the stage wasn't ready for them. But they were helicoptered in, and the Alex Del Zoppo, their keyboard player, said, asked the pilot of the Hilo what kind of crops we were looking down at from the Hilo, to which the pilot laughed and said, "Those are people, dude." They were freaked out. The stage monitors didn't work. They couldn't hear themselves or each other. The instruments were being routed through the vocal mics, causing even more sound issues. But even so, we were troopers, and our show went on. They said, "You even got the crowd on its feet." Because of the sound problems with their set, band member Fred Herrera has always jokingly claimed that Sweetwater was the sound check for Woodstock. They opened up their set with Motherless Child, the same song that Richie Havens famously incorporated into his final song on his Woodstock set, Freedom. Here's Sweetwater with Motherless Child.

You know, I think I made a mistake before I played Motherless Child. I said that Randy Newman wrote it. He didn't. He wrote that song you just heard, and I knew that. I just got confused. But that's okay. It's Mother's Day. Oh, wait, Steve. I'm a day late? Oh, my goodness. I hope you called your mother. Hope you called your mother. Otherwise, oh, here's a good song. Here's a good mom song I want to play. Mama, You've Been On My Mind. Bobby D. wrote it in 64 during a European trip. He had just broke up with his girlfriend, Susie Rodolo. And he put the song on his Another Side of Bob Dylan album. But it was not released, and it stayed unreleased until the 90s. But a couple months after the album

out, Bob performed the song in a duet with Joan Baez. And that was released in 2004. It's kind of funny because during this song, both singers forget the words for a minute and causes a few laughs. Here's Bob and Joan with "Mama, You've Been on My Mind."

0: Those crazy kids. Can't even remember the words to their own song. Mama, You've Been On My Mind. 1964 and Bob and Joni. All right, we got time for a few more songs. Oh, yeah. But I forgot to remind myself, and now I am, to tell you about my about the upcoming hour. Now, it's from 2 till 3 here on RUW. It's going to be me. It will not be a themed show. But for the time being, it's summer. It's so hard, and students are all gone. So for the time being, I'm going to cover that hour, and it'll be different. It won't be a theme song. It's going to, I don't know, we'll play some good stuff from the old days. If you have any requests or suggestions, I'm open to that. Call me next hour at 216-368-2208. If I can put my hands on the song, I might actually play it for you. We'll see. We'll see what happens. In the meantime, it's Mother's Day here at Steve Soak Radio Show, and here's some advice to follow from your mother.
1: I asked my mother, what would I be? Will I be handsome? Will I be rich? Quit. Here's what she said to me.

This year we've been celebrating the 100th anniversary of the Civil War and the 50th anniversary of the beginning of World War I and the 20th anniversary of the end of World War II. So all in all, it's been a good year for the war buffs. And a number of LPs and television specials have come out capitalizing on all this nostalgia with particular emphasis on the songs of the various wars. I feel that if any songs are going to come out of World War III, we better start writing them now. I have one here. You might call it a bit of pre-nostalgia. This is the song that some of the boys sang as they went bravely off to World War III.

That was Tom Lehrer off his box set, The Remains of Tom Lehrer. Tom wrote hundreds and hundreds of songs. And after he, in 2020, after he was done, he donated all of his lyrics and all of his music to the public domain. And then a year later, a couple years later, he donated all the recording and performing rights, making all of his music that he originally wrote or performed free for anyone to use. That one's called, was called So Long, Mom. And thank you so much for hanging out for these last couple hours and listening to our Mother's Day rants and

0: songs. I'm going to leave you with the last song on Cream's Disraeli Gears album. It's a good one. And stick around for the next hour if you got the time. I'm going to play some good music. Alrighty. Talk to you later. Don't ever forget to always remember, I love you. Bye-bye.
1: Are we rolling? A one, a two, a three, a four. A mother was washing a baby one night. The youngest of ten, and a delicate mite. The mother was poor, and

Alrighty, I'm back. That was Santana off their second album, Abraxas. I hope you're feeling better. Before that, first track off side two of the Moody Blues 1970 album, A Question of Balance, It's Up to You, which it is, I will say. And we started the hour off, which we will be doing for the foreseeable summer future, but who knows, with Prelude, Nothing to Hide, the first track on Spirit's fourth and last album, their best album, I don't know, The 12 Dreams of Dr. Sardonicus. And yes, if my voice sounds familiar or unfamiliar, that's because of the summer schedule. All the undergrads, including Walter, who did Folk Around and Find Out this hour, he's back in Beantown. So for a while, or for summer, you're stuck with me and the best music ever written. Well, you know, in my opinion. Here's one of those great, great songs, Spooky Tooth, featuring the great Mike Harrison off The Last Buff, 1970. And, well, you know this song.

That was the New York Rock and Roll Ensemble from one of my very fave albums, Roll Over, from the early 70s. Coming up next is Fleetwood Mac with Tell Me All the Things You Do. It was written by Danny Kirwan and put as the second track from their 1970 album, Kiln House. In the review of Kiln House, Rolling Stone magazine said that listeners who purchased the album would find themselves humming Tell Me All the Things You Do for the next few months. I think it was... I like the fact that the completely uncredited Christy McVie plays the piano and sings the song. Here they are. Here's the Mac. Tell Me All the Things You Do.

Fleetwood Mac from Kiln House 1970 album. Tell Me All the Things You Do with an uncredited Christy McVie, or their new recruit. She wasn't a member of the band yet, but she quickly became one. You know, when I was a kid in the late 50s, wow, that's a long time ago, Tom Terrific was this awesome kiddie cartoon series. Part of the Captain Kangaroo show. Tom had this arch enemy named Krabby Appleton, whose motto was, "I'm rotten to the core," which was the name of this band's second album. Other foes of Krabby included Mr. Instant, the Instant Thing King, Captain Kidney Bing, Sweet Tooth Sam, the Candy Bandit, and Isotope Feeny the Meanie. I don't know about any Captain Kidney Bean rock bands. What I do know is that Krabby Appleton was a rock band. They signed with Elektra and

recorded their first album in 1970. They had a single off it called Go Back, which hit the top 40. Writers have described it as a proto-power pop song with a psychedelic twinge. Okay, they're not wrong. Here's Krabby Appleton with Go Back.

the greatest all-girl band in the history of the universe. I might be exaggerating slightly, but not too much. That was Fanny off their 1972 album, Fanny Hill. 10 years later, in 82, Elton John decided to tour America and play this song, which I'm sending out to our veterans. It's, you have to listen to the words to figure it out. It's kind of... it's kind of obscure, the words, but it's a song about the Civil War and about a dying soldier. I'll just say that. It's Where To Now, St. Peter, Elton John, live in Kansas City.

Elton John live in Kansas City, live in Cleveland. Well, not quite Cleveland, Oberlin. Maybe you were there in 1970. The Byrds played Oberlin College and serenaded all the good little yeomen and yeowomen. And here's one of the songs they played. Baby, what you want me to do?

Changes in the Heart of My Own True Love, Glass Harp, from their debut album, 1970s Glass Harp. All right, I got time for one more kind of long jam, and I discussed this with myself over the weekend, and I decided I'm going to play it. Well, you're going to hear what it is, but I was looking up, just for funsies, the Bruce Springsteen and the E Street is coming next weekend. So I just looked at one of the ticket resellers, and tickets are selling fast, it says, and they start at $313 and go up for there. So, well, I mean, yeah, I'm not going. But in case you're not going, this is how he ended his April 3rd show in Portland, and evidently this is how he's ending or beginning all of his concerts, and I know he's going through till June, but anyway, here's Bruce and the E Street Band with a little medley. I'll leave it to you to figure out what songs they were. In the meantime, I'll see you guys next week. Bye-bye.

American Dreams American Tour. We begin tonight with a prayer for our men and women in service overseas. We pray for their safe return. The mighty E Street Band is here tonight to call upon the righteous power of arts.

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The America that I love, the America that I've written about for 50 years, that has been

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I'm Mackenzie, and thank you for joining me this afternoon. 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

The last four songs played were Clean Air by Leve, Then Waiting for the Moon to Rise by Belle and Sebastian, Orange Color Day by Leona Flores, and finally Hurts Me Too by Faye Webster.

The last four songs played were Chiquitita by ABBA, then Monday Monday by the Mamas and the Papas, Let Me Be There by Olivia Newton-John, and finally Cracklin' Rosie by Neil Diamond.

This is our French, so I'm going to try my best to pronounce these, but give me a little leeway. Comment te dis-tu by Francois Hardy, Zen, C'est un jour by La Femme, and finally A la plage by Junot.

last three songs played were She's Got the Rhythm and I Got the Blues by Alan Jackson, then Every Little Honky Tonk Bar by George Strait, and I'm Just Talking About Tonight by Toby Keith. And with that, we're coming into the end of the hour. I have a lot more songs for you. Walking After Midnight by Patsy Cline, Every Day by Buddy Holly, Surfer Girl by The Beach Boys, Lonesome Town by Ricky Nelson, and finally the Phineas and Ferb theme song to kick off summer. I hope you have a good rest of your week, and I'll catch you back here next week for another edition of Northern Exposure on WRUW-FM 91.1 Cleveland. Bye-bye.

0: Good afternoon. The time is 4 o'clock and you are listening to WRUW-FM 91.1 Cleveland. 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
1: WRUW would like to remind its listeners that any views or opinions expressed on this show are the responsibility of the producers, their guests, and their cited sources, and were not chosen by WRUW, its staff, or by Case Western Reserve University.

0: From New York, this is Democracy Now!
1: But I think overall what's happened is a truly historic shift in British politics. We've been so used to thinking about politics in terms of left and right, and yet what Reform are able to do is to win in areas that have always been conservative, but equally, we're proving in a big way, we can win in areas that Labour have dominated, frankly, since the end of World War I.
0: In what's being described as a political earthquake in Britain, the far-right Reform UK party has surged in popularity in local elections. As British Prime Minister Keir Starmer faces calls to resign, we'll talk with the British journalist Daniel Trilling, author of the new book, If We Tolerate This, How the British Establishment Made the Far-Right Respectable. Then we go to Washington, D.C. to speak with the Marine veteran and activist who spent 5 days atop a bridge in a protest that made international headlines.
2: I climbed the Frederick Douglass Memorial Bridge last week to call the people of my country into action, into nonviolent action to stop the war on Iran and remove the Trump regime from power.
0: And then to the prominent biotech entrepreneur Rami Elghandour. He'd been selected by Rutgers University to address this year's graduating class of engineering students. But then the school canceled his speech over his social media posts on Israel and Palestine.
3: The cancellation of my speech sets a dangerous precedent by sending a message that having a moral conscience is a liability.
0: All that and more coming up. Welcome to Democracy Now!, democracynow.org, The War and Peace Report. I'm Amy Goodman. President Trump blasted Iran's response to the U.S.'s 14-point ceasefire proposal, calling it, quote, totally unacceptable. Iran's foreign ministry says the U.S. continues to have, quote, unreasonable demands, unquote, and that Iran's response to the U.S. proposal, quote, was not excessive, unquote. This comes as Iran's economy is reeling from the impact of U.S.-Israeli strikes. An Iranian government official estimated the war has caused the loss of 1 million jobs in comments reported by Iranian state media. On April 25th, an Iranian job search platform reported a record 318,000 resumes submitted in a single day, which is 50% higher than the previous record, according to the news site Asr Iran, cited by the New York Times. According to the U.S.-based human rights activist news agency, over 3,600 people have been killed in Iran by U.S.-Israeli strikes, among them 254 children. Meanwhile, the Pentagon confirms 13 U.S. service members have been killed and 415 wounded in the U.S.-Israeli war in Iran. On Sunday, Israeli Prime Minister Benjamin Netanyahu insisted in an interview with CBS News' 60 Minutes that the Iran war isn't over because nuclear material remains in Iran.
4: It's not over because there's still nuclear material.

0: material, enriched uranium that has to be taken out of Iran. There is still enrichment sites that have to be dismantled. There are still proxies that Iran supports. There are ballistic missiles that they still want to produce. Now, we've degraded a lot of it, but all of that is still there, and there's work to be done.
1: Nobel Peace Laureate Narges Mohammadi has been transferred to a hospital in Tehran more than a week after collapsing in prison. In a statement, her foundation said, quote, "We must ensure she never returns to prison to face the 18 years remaining on her sentence. Now is the time to demand her unconditional freedom and the dismissal of all charges," unquote. Over the weekend, The Guardian published an excerpt of her memoir, Smuggled Out of Prison, in which Mohammadi wrote, quote, "Authoritarian regimes do not always need an executioner's rope. Sometimes they simply wait for the human body to fail and then make sure no help arrives, or they create conditions in which death can come easily, helping it along by standing in the way of life-saving care," unquote. Mohammadi has been arrested 13 times, sentenced to a cumulative 31 years in prison and 154 lashes. She received the Nobel Peace Prize in 2023 for her advocacy against torture and the death penalty in Iran. The U.S. says it'll facilitate a new round of talks between Israel and Lebanon at the State Department's Washington headquarters Thursday and Friday. Israel and Lebanon reached a temporary ceasefire agreement in mid-April, but Israel continues to launch deadly attacks inside Lebanon. The Lebanese health ministry said Sunday Israeli attacks over just 24 hours killed 51 people, including two medical workers. Since March 2nd, Israeli strikes have killed nearly 3,000 people across Lebanon. 1.2 million people have been displaced. On Sunday, hundreds of people gathered to mourn at least eight members of a displaced Lebanese family who were killed when an Israeli airstrike hit the building they were sheltering in. Among the dead was a six-month-old infant. This is Abu Salah, who attended the funeral.
2: What would we say? What would we say about the massacres committed against those innocent people, those civilians, those pure believers who are holding onto the land? My mother-in-law, may God bless her soul, was holding onto the land, and her children were holding onto the land.
1: In Gaza, Israeli strikes killed at least three Palestinians, including the head of the criminal police force in Khan Yunis, Wassam Abdelhadi, and his aide. A separate strike killed one person and wounded two others in the Maghazi refugee camp in central Gaza. Israel has conducted near daily attacks since the U.S. brokered so-called ceasefire took effect last October. At least 850 Palestinians have been killed since then. This is Ali Musa Dababesh, who attended the funeral of the policeman.
3: Although the ceasefire came into effect several months ago, the occupation continues to target police officers in order to cause chaos amongst the people of the same nation. The occupation aims to create chaos and confusion within the Gaza Strip. This is its sole objective.
1: Israel's deported two activists who were abducted from a Gaza-bound humanitarian aid flotilla that was violently intercepted by Israeli forces in international waters late last month. Spanish national Saif Abukeshek and the Brazilian Thiago Avila were among 175 activists forced off their humanitarian aid ships at gunpoint during Israel's raid on the global Samud flotilla. Both men faced severe physical abuse, they said, while in Israeli custody, which their legal team said amounted to torture. This is Saif Abukeshek speaking after his deportation to Greece.
4: I left behind me thousands of Palestinian prisoners, children, women, and men. I'm sure that the treatment I face is not compared to the suffering they are going through. The testimonies we hear of their torture, of their violation on daily basis. We have to continue mobilizing. We cannot forget the Palestinian prisoners.
1: In the occupied West Bank, thousands of runners competed in the 10th edition of the Palestine International Marathon on Friday, following a two-year hiatus due to Israel's assault on the Gaza Strip. Runners gathered outside the Church of the Nativity in central Bethlehem for the start of the race, while a parallel 5-kilometer race was held in central Gaza. Among those participating were amputees who lost limbs to Israeli bombs and bullets. A BBC-funded documentary titled Gaza Doctors

0: We refuse to be silenced and censored, and we thank... Thank you. Thank you. And we thank Channel 4 for showing this film.
1: We also want to dedicate this award to Jabba Badwin and Osama Al-Ashi, the two journalists on the ground who made this film for us. So I'd like a round of applause for them, please. Just a question to the BBC. Given that you dropped our film, will you drop us from the BAFTA screening later tonight? Thank you.
2: In the United Kingdom, the far-right populist Nigel Farage and his anti-immigrant party Reform UK made significant gains in local elections over the weekend as the Labour Party led by Prime Minister Keir Starmer took heavy losses. Results show Reform UK gained nearly 1,450 council seats and control of 14 councils, while the Labour Party lost nearly 1,500 councillors, leading some members of the parliament to call on Starmer to resign. The Conservative Party also suffered big losses, while the Green Party made gains, claiming hundreds of council seats and winning two mayoral elections. Nigel Farage is a chief architect of Brexit and an ally of President Donald Trump. He's repeatedly used racist language to attack immigrants and Muslims, while his former classmates may have accused him of racist and anti-Semitic bullying. We'll go to London after headlines for the latest on the British elections. Virginia's Supreme Court has struck down a congressional map drawn by Democrats just weeks after voters approved a statewide referendum changing the borders of Virginia's 11 congressional districts. The new map could have allowed Democrats to win an additional four House seats in November's midterm elections. Its defeat is a major blow to efforts by Democrats to counter redistricting by Republicans in other states, including Florida, Missouri, North Carolina, Tennessee, and Texas. Meanwhile, officials in Alabama have asked the U.S. Supreme Court for permission to throw out Alabama's congressional map, which has two majority black districts. Republicans are seeking to flip at least one of Alabama's two Democratic-controlled House seats. Alabama's emergency application came less than 2 weeks after the Supreme Court's conservative majority gutted the last remaining major provision of the Voting Rights Act in a 6-3 ruling. Internal documents obtained by the New York Times reveal the Board of Immigration Appeals, part of the Justice Department, rushed Palestinian activist Mahmoud Khalil's deportation case. Last month, the Board of Immigration Appeals ruled Khalil could soon be deported. Khalil's case was reportedly considered high priority even before the board officially received it. The decision to deport Khalil also came just 9 days after paperwork was submitted. Amaro Lopez, who was appointed to the board under President Biden and later fired under President Trump, told the New York Times, quote, "That kind of timeline is unprecedented. It's an insane turnaround, particularly for such a high-profile case on a novel legal issue," he said. At least three judges also reportedly recused themselves from the process. On social media, Mahmoud Khalil wrote, quote, "This story proves that the Trump administration's treatment of my case has always been corrupt and retaliatory. They put me through a sham immigration process while guaranteeing the outcome in advance," Mahmoud Khalil wrote. A Mexican couple held in an ICE jail was finally released and able to reunite with their 18-year-old son just a day before he died of cancer. Kevin Gonzalez was diagnosed with stage 4 colon cancer and died Sunday in Mexico. His parents, Isidoro Gonzalez Aviles and Norma Anabel Ramirez Amaya, had been arrested in April while trying to re-enter the U.S. to visit their dying son after the request for humanitarian visas was denied. On Thursday, an Arizona judge ordered the release of Kevin's parents from ICE custody. On Friday, they returned to Mexico. Hoping to reunite with their parents, Kevin Gonzalez flew to Mexico a week ago, where he had discontinued treatment. His father said, quote, "We managed to make my son's dream come true. To be with him again."

0: to love him, to give him the love we could not give him during these months when he was not with us, unquote. The Pentagon says it's blown up another ship in the Eastern Pacific, killing two of its passengers and leaving one survivor. Once again, officials with U.S. Southern Command provided no evidence for their claims that the ship had been carrying drugs. Southcom says it notified the U.S. Coast Guard to begin search and rescue operations for the survivor. There's no word on the person's fate. Similar attacks by the Pentagon in the Caribbean and Eastern Pacific have reportedly killed 192 people. Legal experts say there are extrajudicial killings and are illegal under U.S. and international law. A CNN analysis finds U.S. military intelligence gathering flights are surging off the coast of Cuba. Since February, the U.S. Navy and Air Force have conducted at least 25 intelligence gathering flights off Cuba's coast using the same surveillance aircraft active in the lead-up to the U.S. strikes on Iran. Russia and Ukraine accused each other of violating a U.S. brokered three-day ceasefire. Ukrainian officials said Russian attacks killed three people and left many others wounded over the weekend, while Russia's defense ministry accused Ukraine of breaking the ceasefire more than 1,000 times. Ukrainian President Volodymyr Zelensky said his forces had responded in kind to Russian drone and artillery fire. On Saturday, Russian President Vladimir Putin told reporters he thought Russia's attacks on Ukraine were nearing an end.
1: The West promised assistance and then began fueling a confrontation with Russia that continues to this day. I think the matter is coming to an end, but it is a serious matter.
0: Putin's remarks came after Russia held Victory Day celebrations with a military parade that for the first time in nearly two decades featured no tanks, armored vehicles, or other heavy weaponry after the equipment was prioritized for the front line in Ukraine. And in Hungary, Péter Magyar was sworn in Saturday to become Hungary's new prime minister, ending 16 years of Viktor Orban's authoritarian rule. Magyar's pro-EU center-right Tisza party won 141 of 199 parliamentary seats last month in a landslide victory. The new Speaker of the Parliament ordered the EU flag restored to the facade of the Hungarian Parliament building after 12 years of absence. The Tisza party also held an all-day event called a System-Changing People's Festival. This is Hungary's new Prime Minister, Péter Magyar.
2: The Hungarian people have given us a mandate to put an end to decades of drifting. They have given us a mandate to open a new chapter in Hungary's history, not only to change the government, but to change the system as well, to start again.
0: And those are some of the headlines. This is Democracy Now!, democracynow.org, The War and Peace Report. I'm Amy Goodman. We begin today's show looking at what's been described as a political earthquake in Britain. In local elections last week, the far-right Reform UK party surged in popularity while the Labour Party suffered heavy losses. The Reform UK party is led by Nigel Farage, who was the chief architect of Brexit, close ally of President Donald Trump. Farage celebrated his party's success.
3: But I think overall what's happened is a truly historic shift in British politics. We've been so used to thinking about politics in terms of left and right, and yet what Reform are able to do is to win in areas that have always been conservative, but equally we're proving in a big way we can win in areas that Labour have dominated, frankly, since the end of World War One.
0: Calls are growing for British Prime Minister Keir Starmer to resign after his Labour Party suffered historic losses. This is Starmer speaking Friday.
4: Let me be clear, these are really tough results. I'm not going to sugarcoat it. And we have lost brilliant Labour representatives, people who put so much into their communities, so much into our party and our movement. And the voters have sent a message about the pace of change, how they want their lives improved. I was elected to meet those challenges, and I'm not going to walk away from those challenges and plunge the country into chaos. Well, they've sent a message that the change that we promised isn't being delivered in a way they can feel, and also, frankly, they're fed up with years of the status quo. But we were elected to deal with those challenges, and I'm not going to walk away from that and to plunge the country into chaos.
0: In a sign of the splintering of the British political system, the Conservative Party also suffered significant losses, while the Green Party won hundreds of council seats. We go now to London, where we're

0: joined by the journalist and author Daniel Trilling. His new book is titled, If We Tolerate This, How the British Establishment Made the Far Right Respectable. Daniel, thanks so much for being with us. Why don't you start off by responding to these historic losses of the Labour Party?
1: Yeah, thanks, Amy. So, absolutely right. This has been a real disaster for the Labour Party. It wasn't quite as disastrous as had been predicted a few weeks ago, but they've sunk to new lows electorally around Britain. So, as well as losing hundreds of councillors in England, they lost very badly in the elections for the Welsh Parliament, which were happening at the same time. Labour has dominated Welsh politics for over a century, and they're now trailing behind the Welsh Nationalist Party, Plaid Cymru and Reform, who've come in second. But it was interesting to hear Nigel Farage's spin on what happened in that clip you played of him earlier, because, yeah, this is historic. Reform have made this huge advance, adding to their tally of council seats that they began to rack up last year in similar elections. But actually, in terms of vote share, they underperformed expectations a bit. So Reform got around 26-27% of the vote overall. But they really benefited from this wider fragmenting of politics. We now have kind of four, five, or even six party politics in the UK, depending on exactly where you live. Reform have benefited from that because they've kind of managed to concentrate that vote in areas where they were able to win lots of seats. But actually, this suggestion that Reform have completely kind of erased the distinction between left and right, I don't think is true. And I think Farage is putting that spin on things because Reform were really trying in this election to make bigger inroads into areas that the centre-right Conservative Party had traditionally been strong in, and they didn't really do as well as expected there. Where they did do well were in areas that voted to leave the EU in the Brexit referendum a decade ago, and where they've always had the attention of a certain chunk of voters. So I think it's the overall fragmentation that is the real story here.
0: So talk about, well, the title of your book, If We Tolerate This, How the British Establishment Made the Far Right Respectable. If you can talk about who Farage is and what he represents.
1: Yeah, so one of the big changes in British politics in recent years has been this very alarming and rapid rise of ideas and rhetoric associated with the far right. So, very strong anti-immigration rhetoric, attacks on supposed elites running the country and so on. Things that will be very familiar to your viewers in the US from Donald Trump and his works. And that's really, the pressure there has really come from two sources. One of them is a lot of far-right activity outside the electoral system. We've had kind of big street protests and rallies and mob violence in some cases, attacking hotels that are being used to accommodate asylum seekers. And then we've had a lot of pressure from Farage's political party, Reform UK, who have been trying to shape some of these resentments and some of this anger into a right-wing populist political project of the kind that we're seeing in lots of different liberal democracies around the world at the moment. For Farage, this is just the latest stage in a kind of long political career where he's come from outside the mainstream right and has tried to make his brand of right-wing populist politics the leading force in Britain. So he was previously leader of the UK Independence Party, and via his leadership of UKIP, he played an instrumental role in winning the Brexit referendum for the Leave campaign. He then formed another party called the Brexit Party after that to kind of push for the hardest exit from the EU possible. And Reform UK, the latest vehicle, in fact, it's a renamed Brexit Party, but what he's doing here is actually trying to build a political platform that will allow him and his party to win power in Westminster nationally. And the key themes that's built on, is heavily anti-immigration, and they make a real point of trying to kind of flex their muscles and show how ostentatiously cruel they're going to be to what they call illegal immigrants, which is a wide range of people who are living in the UK, some of whom have lived here for quite a long time. Earlier this year, one of Reform's big pre-local election announcements was that it wanted to create a British ICE. So that kind of tells you where they are on that. They made that.
0: Now, Daniel, let me play a campaign ad from Nigel Farage.
2: I'm in Essex today, and this is the Bell Hotel.

0: Hospital in Epping. Now, you might remember these scenes being on national news last year. Anyone that comes illegally into Britain on a boat or in the back of a lorry will be detained and deported. But that's going to mean having to detain quite a lot of people who are here already. They should not be free to walk the streets. Policy is very simple. You vote for a Reform MP, you will not have a detention facility in your constituency. But if you vote Green, or those that support open borders in the world, that's where the detention centres are going to be. Equally, I could say the same of Labour and the Conservatives, because they've done nothing to stop it.
1: Daniel Trilling, your response.
2: Yeah, I mean, that kind of sums up what Reform are about. So like I was saying before, you know, it's kind of making a virtue of how punitive and cruel they're going to be to certain groups of immigrants, but also kind of directing that at their political enemies as well. You know, so this announcement, which Farage made a couple of weeks ago, was all about kind of stigmatizing his opposition. So the Green Party, who have also kind of broke through from outside the mainstream by taking a kind of strong left-wing position. You know, he's trying to class as, you know, open borders fanatics. And I mean, what are they saying there? They're kind of threatening to use the power of the state, if they ever get hold of it, to intimidate their political opponents, you know, placing detention centres in areas that vote for parties that Farage doesn't like. You know, it's kind of punishing people for voting the wrong way and perhaps even trying to scare voters into not opposing him.
1: If you can also talk about, we see parallels here in the United States leading up to President Biden's defeat around Israel and Palestine. One of his top advisors, Wendy Sherman, now calling what's happened in Gaza a genocide. In Britain, you have Keir Starmer crackdown on Palestine Action, which they've called a terrorist organization. If you can talk about their positions here.
2: Yeah, I mean, first of all, I'd say kind of, you know, from having written about the far right for years and, you know, studied the history and so on, I think one thing that governments of the center should really avoid doing is kind of giving them the tools to play with, you know. So it's a real problem if governments of the center start kind of passing their own draconian authoritarian policies. And I think that's exactly what you've seen with the Starmer government in relation to the Palestine protests. You know, so this protest group that uses direct action, Palestine Action, was classed as a terrorist organization and banned, which as a result means that, you know, hundreds, if not thousands of peaceful protesters who have expressed their support for Palestine Action since the ban have also been arrested and are potentially facing criminal conviction just for expressing rhetorical support for that group. And, you know, much like in the US, I think these actions by the government have been in response to a huge amount of public anger, obviously Israel's war on Gaza, but what they also see as Britain's complicity in that war. So, you know, the UK has a strong military ally of Israel. When the Labour government came to power in 2024, they suspended a lot of arms sales to Israel on the grounds that there was a risk they could be used for human rights abuses, but actually carried on supplying certain key items like parts that could be used in Israel's F-35 fighter jet program. And so the government have really tried to just kind of contain dissent in a way that has alienated huge amounts of their core support. I mean, really, I think in these recent elections, much more pressing issues like the cost of living and rising fuel prices and so on were on voters' minds. But a lot of that support that would have gone to Labour previously, which has gone to the Green Party and to some of the other smaller parties, is also to do with anger over Israel and Gaza and the way that our government has responded to that.
1: I also want to ask you about rising support for the Green Party. This is the Green leader, Zach Polanski.
3: This is a historic victory. This is the first time the Green Party have ever won a directly elected mayor. And two-party politics is not just dying. It is dead and it is buried. And actually, whether it's here that Labour have been rejected or whether we're seeing around the country, it's very clear that the new politics is the Green Party versus Reform. My message to Keir Starmer is that he needs to go, but I don't think that's my message. I think that's the country's message. We've seen for a long time now his popularity has been going and he's lost the trust of the country. And to see a Labour minister today saying that they don't just respond to the mood of the country, they stick to the plan, I feels very misjudged. But it doesn't feel like a coincidence. That feels like the entitlement and the privilege that this Labour government have acted with.

0: every single day that they've been in office.
1: Daniel Trelang, your response.
2: So obviously Zap Polanski and the success of the Greens is the other big development in, certainly in English politics, because obviously Scotland and Wales had elections, but there's a slightly different political setup in both those countries. The Greens, you know, they've been around for a long time in Britain, but Polanski was elected as their leader last year with a mandate to shift the party, you know, quite markedly to the left, to pursue what he calls eco-populism. So kind of attacking the centre of politics, but from the left this time, as opposed to Reform, who obviously come at it from the right. You know, the Greens have got strong positions on social and environmental justice. They also now take a very strong rhetorical stance in support of workers' rights. And, you know, they've now got this unprecedented opportunity to put some of their principles into action. They've won control of several local councils in London and other parts of the country. The big question, I think, is really, can they now follow through on this? You know, the Greens at the moment are untested. They've got a lot of goodwill from people who've lent them their votes. But I suppose the one question is, can they deliver what they promise? The other question is, you know, Britain at national elections has this first-past-the-post electoral system that does not really very fairly reflect the spread of votes in the country. That becomes even more complicated when you move, as we're doing now, from a two-party system to a multi-party system. So when we get to our next national election, the question is going to be, will there be an electoral force on the progressive wing strong enough to keep Reform out? And if there isn't a single force like that, how are these different parties, the Greens, Labour, Scottish Nationalists, Welsh Nationalists, who sometimes seem to hate each other more than they hate, you know, their opponents on the right, going to come together and collaborate in a way that will stop Britain going down what I think could be a very dark path?
1: I wanted to ask you before we go about another country, about Hungary. Over the weekend, Peter Magyar was sworn in Saturday to become Hungary's new prime minister. Magyar ending 16 years of Viktor Orban's authoritarian rule. You've been writing about Hungary. Talk about the significance of this and the damage to the institutions of Hungary during this past 16 years, Daniel.
2: Yeah, I mean, I'll make a kind of self-interested point, first of all, as someone from Britain. I think it's a real lesson in why it's so important to prevent far-right populists from winning in the first place. Because, as we've seen over the past decade or more, in the case of Hungary, they can be very hard to dislodge from power once they're there. They can end up being pretty popular with the electorate that they try to appeal to. But in pretty much every case where a far-right populist has won power around the world, they have undermined institutions that are vital checks and balances on the democratic system. You know, if you think how often free speech is the kind of the watchword of far-right populists, I think in every single country where a government has been formed by far-right populists, free speech hasn't got any more free. In fact, it's got significantly harder to express dissenting opinions. And Magyar's victory shows kind of what's required, I think, to push back, which is like, you know, if you get to that stage, a broad coalition of people opposed to the far-right populist government. You know, Magyar is a right-wing conservative. Some of his positions won't be that different to some of Viktor Orban's, but he has taken this very strong stand against corruption, against the undermining of the liberal democratic system. And so lots of people who don't necessarily share his politics on many of the issues that he stands for have got behind that in a huge effort, which is why when I was talking about Britain before, I was stressing this need to kind of talk and think about coalitions that can be formed to keep the right-wing populists out of power.
1: Daniel Trelang, I want to thank you so much for being with us. Journalist and author speaking to us from London. His new book is titled, If We Tolerate This, How the British Establishment Made the Far Right Respectable. Coming up, we go to Washington, D.C. to speak with a Marine veteran who spent 5 days atop the Frederick Douglass Bridge to protest the U.S. and Israeli war on Iran. Stay with us.

0: Performing Why We Build the Wall in our Democracy Now! Studio. This is Democracy Now!, democracynow.org, The War and Peace Report. I'm Amy Goodman. We go now to Washington, D.C., where a former Marine reservist and father of two spent five nights on top of the Frederick Douglass Memorial Bridge to protest the war in Iran and artificial intelligence. Guido Reichstadter scaled the 168-foot arch of the bridge on May 1st. He continued to post to social media while he was on top of the bridge. In a social media post Tuesday evening, he said he'd run out of water and would head down, adding he expected to be going to jail for a while. In an earlier post, he wrote, quote, "One man on a bridge is relatively powerless, but the collective withdrawal of our obedience and support is capable of bringing a swift end to the regime and its wars. This nonviolent collective action is our greatest power, and it's the exercise of this power that those who rule fear more than any weapon. For the sake of the world, its children, and our future, let us build this power with each other, together," he wrote. This is not the first time Guido has climbed the Frederick Douglass Bridge in protest. In 2022, he spent 24 hours on the bridge to protest the Supreme Court decision to overturn Roe v. Wade. He's also a co-founder of Stop AI, a grassroots movement to disrupt artificial intelligence technology. After he ended his protest on the bridge, Guido was arrested and charged with unlawful entry, failure to obey an officer, and several other charges. Well, Guido Reichstadter joins us now in Washington, D.C. Welcome to Democracy Now! Explain what you did.
1: Good morning. Thank you for having me. It's great to be here. I think, like, most simply what I did was follow the call of my heart. I couldn't stay silent in the face of these ongoing acts of mass murder by the U.S. government in my name. And I felt like I had a duty to the truth, which is that we have the power to end these wars today. We, the people in whose name these murders are being committed, we've got the power and the responsibility to nonviolently withdraw our support, our cooperation from the system, from the regime, which is prosecuting these acts of murder in our name. And if we do that, we can end them. And that's actually, that's our right, it's our power, and I feel that it's our responsibility.
0: Can you, Guido, explain why you came to D.C. planning to attend a talk by Senator Bernie Sanders on the dangers of AI, of artificial intelligence, and yet this protest, though you'd scaled the Frederick Douglass Bridge before, was about the U.S. war on Iran?
1: Sure. I've been worried about AI for a long time, since about 25 years when I first heard about the possibility of building artificial general intelligence or AI systems with, the full range of essentially cognitive capabilities of a human brain. It just seemed like it was, 25 years ago, everyone thought that might be

0: hundreds of years in the future. And since ChatGPT was rolled out in late 2022, broadly the deep learning revolution, the whole field has really updated quickly and shortened their timelines for when that might be possible. And the world's leading, most cited living scientists, engineers in the field, academics, all recognize that the development of that technology poses the risk of catastrophic harm, even including, loss of control of advanced systems and potentially human extinction. So I moved to San Francisco in 2024 to begin social mobilization on that. That's actually what brought me to D.C. on Friday. Or on last Wednesday.
1: Was that a part of your protest? Was it both issues, both AI and the U.S.-Israeli war in Iran?
0: Yeah, I mean, absolutely. So I put it out in the first post that I put on social media when I got on the bridge that was identified those. There are really three. One is the ending the war, removing the Trump regime from power, and an urgent warning to our society about the potential imminent arrival of a kind of point of no return beyond which we'll be consigned to these catastrophic effects from AI. And, I care about the society in which I live. I've got two children, and I care about the world. And I feel that I have that responsibility to warn the people that I care about a danger that is recognized by, the people who are closest to the development of this technology. And it's coming on fast. And this is, a lot faster than maybe is recognized. And it's great that Senator Sanders held that discussion between academics in China and the United States about the need for global treaty coordinating to stop the development of really dangerous systems. But we need to treat it like an emergency. And that means more than talks, it means action.
1: You were raised as a evangelical Christian, a conservative household. Talk about how that informed what you did.
0: Sure. That's what led me, that's part of what led me to join the Marines right out of high school. And it's also, when I was confronted in university with the reality of American intervention, the history of American intervention and power imperialism in the world. It's what made it also possible, I think, or easier for me to reject that and say, no, this isn't right, which is what I did in 2003 when, in the run-up to the Iraq War. Well, in fact, I refused to deploy to the Iraq War and resigned, essentially refused to deploy, said, I'm not gonna train. I'm not gonna go fight this war. And you can either let me go, or you can send me to jail. But you can't force me to do what's wrong. And that's what I went up on the bridge to do as well. To say, to the people of my country, it's like what's being done is wrong, and we have to stand up against it and not accept it. And, what if we do that in mass, collectively, we have the power to stop it.
1: What do you face right now, Guido, in terms of charges? And do you feel that your protest was a success?
0: Oh, yeah, absolutely. So I have currently one federal charge, unlawful entry, and a D.C. charge of failure to obey. And I'm also facing charges in San Francisco for nonviolently blocking the doors of OpenAI, one of the leading frontier AI companies. For me, the important thing was doing what's right, doing what I felt I had to do, and I was able, even just trying to do it is the success, right? Thank God I was able to make it to the top and to, go through that action. But doing what's right is the success. Choosing to do what's right and accepting the consequences is the pivotal decision that everyone has to make. And if we can make that's what's

0: that's what's successful. But broadly, I think it has motivated, inspired people even around the world. I've gotten messages from, you know, hundreds of folks.
1: Finally, Guido, I asked you about AI and about the war in Iran. Do you connect the two? The whole question of the use of AI, looking at Michael Clare's comments, artificial intelligence played a major role in selecting targets for attack during Operation Epic Fury, the U.S. air and missile campaign against Iran that began February 28th. Your final comment in these last 30 seconds.
0: Yeah, absolutely. You know, it was not only used as a weapon of war, it is being developed as a weapon of war, but also as a tool for the advancing fascist movement to surveil and control the society, which makes war possible and makes resistance more difficult. So, and we should expect that as AI systems grow in capability in the future, if this is not stopped, it will destroy democracy and it will probably destroy the world. Then we've got a responsibility to stop it. If we care about the people we love and the society we live in and our children and their future, we've got to make sacrifices and do what's necessary, even if it's uncomfortable.
1: Guido Reichstadter, I want to thank you for being with us. Co-founder of Stop AI, father of two, he scaled the Frederick Douglass Bridge in Washington, D.C. last week to protest the war in Iran, and AI remained on the bridge for 4 days and five nights, a former Marine reservist. Coming up, the prominent biotech entrepreneur, Rami Elghandour. He had been selected by Rutgers University to address this year's graduating class of engineering students, but then the school canceled his speech. They said over his social media posts on Israel and Palestine. Stay with us.

0: Landed by Sophia Shirai. This is Democracy Now!, democracynow.org. I'm Amy Goodman. In New Jersey, Rutgers University has abruptly withdrawn its invitation to a prominent biotech entrepreneur and alum to speak at its engineering school convocation. Rami Elghandour, a 2001 alum of the engineering school, had been scheduled to deliver a graduation address at Rutgers' New Brunswick campus May 15th, but his invitation was canceled over what the university said were complaints about a social media post on Israel-Palestine. Two unions of educators at Rutgers University issued a joint statement condemning the university's decision to cancel the speech, calling it politically motivated suppression that, quote, reflects a broader pattern of universities applying a Palestine exception to their stated commitments to free speech, unquote. Elghandour is also executive producer of the Oscar-nominated film The Voice of Hind Rajab, about the killing of a Palestinian child and her family in Gaza, along with paramedics who tried to rescue them, and the film American Doctor that premiered earlier this year at Sundance Film Festival, the film following three doctors who go to Gaza to volunteer. Rami Elghandour joins us now in New York. Thank you so much for being with us. Talk about what happened.
1: Thanks, Amy. It's a pleasure to be here. I appreciate the opportunity. I was invited by Rutgers in December of 2025, principally because of my student engagement. I do a lot of student engagement as an alum with Rutgers University, and I love the students and spend a lot of time with them. I actually did a fireside chat with this dean that issued me that invitation in December, in early March, I believe. And then a couple of weeks ago, about 2 weeks before I was set to give the graduation address, I received the call that I was disinvited.
0: Why?
1: As you shared, it was very vague. There was no specifics. I asked for specifics. It was to quote the dean that my social media posts oppose the beliefs of a few students. I asked how many students. He said a few. A few to me sounds like maybe five or so. So it seemed unbelievable to me that for a class of 1,000 students, that a handful of students having complaints would lead to this outcome. And look, I am obviously a big proponent of free speech, but disagreement is not harm. Having a different point of view is not harming these students in any way to lead to this sort of outcome.
0: I want to ask you about your background. You were alum of Rutgers, and then talk about what you went on to do.
1: Sure. Yeah. So I graduated from Rutgers in 2001 with a degree in electrical computer engineering. I worked for 5 years as an engineer. I then went on to business school at Wharton Business School in Philadelphia. From there, I got into venture capital and moved to the great state of California, where I was in venture for about 5 years as well. I then joined my first startup. I built that startup from about 30 to 1,000 people, took it public on the New York Stock Exchange, was there for about 7 years. I then left, took a couple of years off, and joined my most recent company, Arcelix, where I'm chairman and CEO. And for that organization, I ran it for the past 5.5 years. We were just acquired by Gilead for $7.8 billion, and we make a cancer therapeutic that is what I believe to be the best a therapeutic option ever developed for multiple myeloma.
0: And so has Rutgers courted you through the years?
1: Of course. I feel like I am the poster child for Rutgers School of Engineering. I've made a lot of my degree. I get asked all the time, is the engineering degree valuable given what I do today? And it's absolutely valuable. And I'm so proud of Rutgers, and it's really just been heartbreaking to go through these last couple of weeks.
0: It's interesting that Rutgers has dealt with some student complaints over your invitation versus what happened with another event just last month. In April, the Rutgers chapter of Students Supporting Israel invited a former soldier from the Israeli Defense Forces who'd served in Gaza last year to come to campus despite protests by pro-Palestinian and Muslim and Arab groups and a petition signed by over 7,000 people of the Rutgers community demanding the event be canceled. The event took place as planned.
1: Yeah, I mean, look, I think if I had to summarize this entire dialogue around Israel and Palestine, I would summarize it using the word false equivalency. And it's a false equivalency across a couple of different metrics. The first one is on free speech. So on the one side, we talk about these cancellations. I've seen a lot of these articles online about my speech was canceled and there was a speech canceled at GW Law. But that speech was not canceled. That speaker actually withdrew. I'm actually an alum of the School of Engineering. That speaker was not even a law graduate, let alone had any association with Georgetown. So it seems like there's one on one side, actual free speech. On the other side, not so much. Let's talk about America. America First, on the one side, I've never heard a pro-Palestine advocate ask for one penny for Palestine. On the pro-Israel side, we're constantly asked, not even asked, demanding unlimited funding and political cover. So I keep hearing this sort of like false equivalency, like, oh, both sides are kind of the same. They're not the same. And then lastly, from a principal's perspective, on the Palestine side, we are advocating for equality. On the pro-Israel side, Israel is the only country in the world that still automatically and systematically prosecutes children in military court. They just passed a law that legitimized or passed the death penalty only for Palestinians, for one ethnic minority. So, look, you asked about my background, Amy. I'm a CEO who made their career by being in the details. I constantly hear that, you know, there's sort of two sides to this issue, and there are two sides, but they couldn't be more starkly different.
0: What would you have said in your speech?
1: I really was talking about the journey that got me here. You know, a lot of the student engagement I do, the one question they ask

0: ask me is, how did I manage to be as successful as I've been without compromising my beliefs and my values? So I go mostly through my career arc. And the two things I focus on being yourself and choosing kindness as a way to lead.
1: And you get pushback at Arcelix for your views.
0: I do not. I have friends as well as colleagues that are of all different races, ethnicities, including Jewish friends and colleagues. And at Arcelix itself, I have had no issues. I've had multiple attempts from outside of Arcelix to cancel me or silence me over my speech and my time there as CEO, but never from within the company.
1: On April 20th, Congressmember Ro Khanna wrote on social media, "The free ride is over. Israel has a $45 billion defense budget. I am Team America," Khanna wrote. You replied to the post writing, "Forget a free ride. They've committed genocide. They're running dungeons where they train dogs to sexually assault prisoners. Weapons embargo is the absolute minimum. Sanctions and diplomatic isolation are beyond justified. This will sell them. Weapons won't fly," unquote. On Sunday, Democracy Now! Reached out to Rutgers to invite a representative to join us on the show or send us a statement on why your speaking invitation was rescinded. Rutgers sent us the following statement, quote, "In response to objections from students regarding Mr. Elgandor's social media posts, including one that shared an inflammatory claim, and following the dean's own discussions with Mr. Elgandor that raised concerns about whether the event and his remarks would remain consistent with the celebratory nature of the occasion, the School of Engineering decided to rescind the speaking invitation for the school convocation." Interestingly, today, the New York Times columnist Nicholas Kristof has a new article out headlined "The Silence That Meets the Rape of Palestinians." In it, Kristof writes about a Gaza journalist detained by Israel in 2024. Nicholas Kristof writes, quote, "On one occasion, he said he was held down, stripped naked, and he was blindfolded and handcuffed. A dog was summoned. With encouragement from a handler in Hebrew, he said the dog mounted him. He tried to dislodge the dog," he said, "but it penetrated him." Kristof goes on to write, "Other Palestinian prisoners and human rights monitors have also cited reports of police dogs being coached to rape prisoners," unquote. Kristof's piece links to reports from BBC, Al Jazeera, and Middle East Eye. Your comments on what has been cited?
0: Yeah, I mean, first of all, I just want to be clear that Rutgers never shared that with me. So it is dishonest at this point to come out and point to this tweet when I repeatedly asked what the source of this invitation was. And they said they never even reviewed my social media, let alone had a specific tweet to point to. And you can verify that in that their initial statement to the Associated Press said that. Said we hadn't reviewed anything. And now, after drawing a lot of fire, they decided to point to something. The second thing I'll say before I get to the human rights issue is that the idea that as a public company CEO, I'm just tweeting willy-nilly things that are not verifiable is just farcical and laughable. So it's an embarrassing position for the university to take. The third, though, and the most important of these is how morally bankrupt can you be to read that tweet and have your concern be the content of the tweet rather than the accusations in it. And the fact that Palestinians are systemically not believed despite the overwhelming evidence, as I talked about, in this false equivalency dynamic of rape, murder, prosecution. I mean, we are talking, forget the genocide in Gaza. Forget the terrorism in the West Bank. Save the Children, one of the most prominent organizations in the world, says that half of the children abducted by Israel are sexually assaulted. What are we talking about? Like, how is this still a dialogue in this country? And this is maybe the most disturbing thing I have ever heard.
1: 5 seconds.
0: Yeah. Sorry, this is the most disturbing thing I've ever heard with respect to this sexual assault by animals.
1: I thank you for being with us, Rami Elgandor, biotech entrepreneur, scheduled to deliver a graduation address at Rutgers, but his invitation was canceled. He's executive producer of the Oscar-nominated film, The Voice of Hind Rajab. I'm Amy Goodman. Thanks for joining us.
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0: Thank you very much. Well, this is our last song now. Well, you know, we're only third on the bill, like, you know. Make us more famous when we play longer. But before we do that, I would like to introduce you to Motorhead, in case it's your first time, you know. Oh, sorry, Phil, am I interrupting you there? Oh, what's this? A new guitar. Newish. Ah, is it? Hidden. Okay. On my right, on your left, playing excellent fucking guitar with Motorhead for 27 years, Philip Campbell. Mr. Campbell. On the drums, the best drummer in the world, Mickey D.
1: And over on stage left, Mr. Lemmy Kilmister.

thank you. The Modern Jazz Quartet. All right. Listen, you've been a fucking excellent crowd, Nedbeth. As usual, we thank you very much. Don't forget us. We are fucking Motorhead. And we play rock and roll.

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1: Make some noise! We're gonna play something really old now from the Dusk and Her Embrace album. This is a song about a fallen kingdom, fallen to ruin.

There's a man in this world who has never smiled. You may know his tragedy in the later years by heart. In the beginning, there was a mother, father, and a child. A troubled little silent boy whose life they were to destroy. Known to us from this day on, like his father.

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Come 1999, and we've gone through a few changes in the band. A few people have been fired, and we had a new lineup consisting of myself, Peter, Martin Mendez, and Martin Lopez on the drums. Thank you. I'll forward that to them. And we did this album called Still Life. Yeah! Sent to a record label called Peaceful Records. Put the album out, I can't remember when it came out. But 99 maybe, good guess. And I was really poor at the time. I didn't have any money. I was collecting coins to buy canned meat and cigarettes. And I didn't have any means to record the demos or anything, so I just wrote it down on paper, which kind of feels a bit strange now looking back, because that album is fucking complicated. And I don't know how to write music. I just wrote like Morbid Angel sounding riff 4 times. Freaked out bridge. And the battery R part. But it worked. We made this record, and we're gonna play a song that's, I guess, the most complicated one. It's called The Wall.

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This is Absinthe Algorithm, 7 o'clock on Monday, May 11th, 2026. Thank you for tuning in. This is the first show of the summer schedule, so hope you've followed me along if you've been listening in the past. And yeah, I think the students are pretty much done with things. I believe graduation is next weekend, this week. I should know, but it's either happened or it's about to happen. So sorry for my ignorance. Anyway, glad you are here. This is a show all about synthesizer music. This is show 113. Been doing this since January of 2026, sometimes with the legendary Mimi Dromet of Gunk fame. She may be back with Gunk in the fall, we'll just see. In the meantime, what do I have to tell you? I guess I should start my first show of every schedule with an explanation of where the name came from and a little bit about me. Absinthe Algorithm, just a play on words.

Absinthe spelled S-Y-N-T-H, but like the drink, it's dangerous, it's mysterious. And algorithm, well, we have enough algorithms in our life, but this is R-H-Y-T-H-M, spelled, you know, like rhythm, like synthesizers and rhythm. And I always tell the story that my mom's father, my grandfather, loved to give contests. And as kids, we loved having those contests, but she grew up with it. And they were usually contests that you couldn't win. That is, if there was anything on the line. So she had the contest one year that if she could spell every spelling word right throughout the year, that she would get a pony. And as a 12-year-old girl, maybe, I'm not sure how old she was, that was the thing she wanted most in the world, was a pony. So she was determined to spell every word right on that spelling test in school throughout the year and get a pony. And she made it up till the very end, and she misspelled the word rhythm. And so in honor of her, because I know that she would never miss it now, I'm instilling in you the spelling of rhythm, R-H-Y-T-H-M. It's one of those commonly misspelled words, so completely understandable how she missed that as a 12-year-old or whatever. But anyway, Absinthe Algorithm. And yeah, I play synth music through the decades. I've always loved synthesizer music. Since Don't You Want Me by the Human League in 1981, the summer of 81, I remember it well. I was a freshman in high school, I think. And that song came on the radio, and I was immediately transfixed because I hadn't heard anything like it before. And of course, it was a huge smash hit, and everybody loved it, but I think it turned a lot of people onto synth pop and really, you know, did something to my teenage brain. And so I still love synthesizers. I don't dislike other instruments, but I'm not a big, like, wailing guitar fan or anything. But, you know, everybody's got their own thing, so I appreciate all kinds of music. And what else? I had liked songs with synthesizer in them before that. Famously, Don't Sail Away by Styx has that epic synthesizer crescendo in the middle of the song. And ELO and a bunch of other bands from the 70s, and I like those songs a lot. Blinded by the Light, Manfred Mann. And I didn't really know until later that that was a synthesizer and that I had a real affinity for that sound, the different multitude of sounds that synthesizers can produce. So yeah, I was at the College of Worcester, and I had a radio show there. With my brother was often in the station, and various friends and girlfriends, and had a great time. And that was in the 80s, and sort of had a hiatus for a while, didn't do anything with radio or DJing. And then in 2019, I'd been going out again for a few years to a lot of 80s nights at dance clubs, and some of my friends were DJs, and I said, well, how did you get into that? And they just said, oh, I just approached a club and asked them if they wanted a DJ. So I did that in Columbus, where I was living at the time, got a gig at Space Bar in Clintonville, and I am still doing a monthly show called Vortex, which is an 80s underground night, not all synthesizer, but a lot of synthesizer. Goth, industrial, ska, not a lot of ska, synth pop, a lot of synth pop, new wave, just 80s underground, weird stuff. And then a few years ago, I met Mimi Dromet of Gunk fame, and we fell in love. And she said, hey, why don't you apply for a show at WRUW? And I thought, well, can you do that? I thought it was just for students. And she said, oh, no, there are more community members than students there. So here I am today, thanks to Mimi, who trained me, sometimes by pulling her hair out. Sorry, Mimi. But now I pretty much know what I'm doing most of the time, unless something goes wrong. So that is the nutshell version of how I got here. And I'm just going to keep on doing Vortex in Columbus as long as people keep coming out to dance to 80s underground music, and as long as Space Bar will have me. And I'll keep DJing here at WRUW as long as they let me. And so anyway, I should probably stop talking now if I have not lost all of you. I'm going to start the show off with something I

just bought 2 days ago with Mimi. We went to Akron and we went to Time Traveler Records, which we've been trying to get to for a couple years now, but we always ended up in Akron on a Sunday and they're closed on Sundays. And so we were there on Saturday, we went in, and I was looking in the record store, Day Records, and I found two, not one, but two OMD records on vinyl, the Junk Culture Demos and Rarities, and let's see, what are they calling the other one? Archive Volume 1, 1981 to 1990. And so I'm pretty excited. I've listened to a few songs on here, and I really like what I've heard. It's mostly songs I'm not familiar with, and I'm a huge OMD fan. They were really one of the first pioneering bands with synth pop, influencing Depeche Mode, influenced by Kraftwerk, and a lot of other bands. So anyway, I'm going to start the show off with them. This song is Her Body in My Soul. This is from the Junk Culture Deluxe Edition, Orchestral Maneuvers in the Dark. Enjoy.

0: We love roll call, y'all. Boogie Down Productions, Rob Bass, Dana Dane, Molly Marl, Olatunji, Chuck D, Ray Charles, EPMD, EU, Alberta Hunter, Run DMC, Stetsasonic, Sugar Bear, John Coltrane, Big Daddy Kane, Salt and Pepper, Luther Vandross, McCoy China, Biz Markie, New Edition, Otis Redding, Anita Baker, Thelonious Monk, Marcus Miller, Branford Marcellus, James Brown, Wayne Shorter, Tracy Chapman, Miles Davis, Fourth MDs, Oliver Nelson, Fred Wesley, Maceo, Janet Jackson, Louis Armstrong, Duke Ellington, Jimmy Jam, Terry Lewis, George Clinton, Count Basie, M2 Maze, Stevie Wonder, Bobby McFerrin, Dexter Gordon, Sam Cooke, Parliament Funkadelic, Al Jarreau, Teddy Pendergrass, Joe Williams, Wynton Marsalis, Phyllis Hyman, Sade, Sarah Vaughan, Roland Kirk, Keith Sweat, Cool Moe Dee, Prince, Ella Fitzgerald, Diana Reeves, Aretha Franklin, Bob Marley, Betsy Smith, Whitney Houston, Dionne Warwick, Steel Pulse, Little Richard, Mahalia Jackson, Jackie Wilson, Cannonball and Nat Adderley, Quincy Jones, Marvin Gaye, Charles Mingus, and Mary Lou Williams. We want to thank you all for making our lives just a little brighter.
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3: Well, hello and welcome back. I'm DJ Dynamo. This is Absinthe Algorithm with the Exit on Synth and Rhythm. This is the first show of the new schedule, and I'm in Studio C tonight down at WRUW. I think Vince is hanging out, ready to come on next with Baby Teeth, but I've got about 34 minutes left, so we'll try to make the most of it here, tell you what we've been playing. Before the break, we had the Human League with a remix of Open Your Heart from their Dare album. That was on a special remix album called Love and Dancing, the League Unlimited Orchestra. And there's some really great remixes on there. When I fell in love with Don't You Want Me and the Human League, one of the things I loved about it is that you could like focus on a synthesizer line or a vocal in that song, and you could just follow it all the way through the song. And it was almost like this, I don't know, meditation or something on the music. You could really hear and see how it was put together. My friend Josh in Columbus called that, it wasn't space. There was another word. Of course, now I've forgotten what it was. But it's the idea that when a song is produced, you can hear all the different parts of it. And it was particularly noticeable in the 80s when maybe there weren't as many tracks in the recording studio. I'm going to think of what that term is, and I'll come back to you. But anyway, that's exactly what they did so well, was sort of layering those different melodies and the instruments throughout the song. Before that, we had Trans X, the Canadian band with Digital World. I have to say, I don't know if I've ever listened to that song all the way through, and I really liked it. That's on their Living on Video album from 1983-86. Not sure what era that was, but we are definitely in a digital world now, so they called that one right. Before that, we had Men Without Hats with Jenny Wore Black from their very upbeat and inspiring Pop Goes the World album from 1987, and Book of Love before that with an equally upbeat song, It's in Your Eyes. I'm very much looking forward to seeing them with Mimi at Metro in Chicago in October. We just got tickets. I know they are supposed to be announcing more dates, but they haven't yet, and we didn't want to miss out. They were the first band I ever saw live when they opened for Depeche Mode on the Black Celebration Tour at Blossom in 1986. So very much looking forward to seeing them again. I've seen them a couple times in the meantime, but it was usually just Ted and Susan Ottaviano, no relation apparently. They met in art class, sitting next to each other. but the whole quartet is going to be on the Book of Love tour, which is the 40th anniversary tour of their first album. So very excited about that. Maybe they'll come to Cleveland, and then I would see them twice because they're that good. definitely a top 10 band, and that album is probably in the top 5, so good stuff. And started the show off with OMD, Her Body and My Soul. I wanted to read a little bit here from a FlexiPop magazine that Mimi and I got at Visible Voice Books over the weekend. They've got a little section in the loft upstairs where they've got 80s music magazines. And this has Adam Ant on the cover, and there's not a date on it, but I think I found a reference that said something about 1982. But it's this great little sort of, you know, new wave magazine featuring on the cover Madness, Killing Joke, Toya, The Damned, Simple Minds, Midyear, Spandau Ballet, and Police. And the article that caught my eye was this Metal Machine Music with a picture of Phil Oakey from Human League on the cover. The subtitle is Or the Synthesizer Seizes Power. Johnny Black talks to Depeche Mode, Ultravox, Simple Minds, OMD, and God knows who else about the rise and rise of electronic pop. I'm not going to read too much, but I just thought this was interesting. The head of Stiff Records, Dave Robinson, in 1982 said, "Right now, an awful lot of records are made by machines. Synthesizers linked to computers with a singer, all programmed by some geezer in Australia. In the future, all records will be made by machines. Musicians will become redundant." Well, we all know that's not true, but the fears are understandable with AI and such. If Dave Robinson's prediction fills your heart with gloom, don't slash your wrist just yet. The machines are here to stay, but that doesn't mean tomorrow's music will be cold and inhuman. The synthesizer, the sequencer, the drum machine, and the computer are all worthless without a real flesh and blood human being at the controls. Amen to that, and take that, AI. 5 years ago, synthesizer was a dirty word. It was synonymous with long-haired Germans, Tangerine Dream. Oh, I should play more of them on the show, by the way. I really like them. Middle-aged hippies, Moody Blues, I love them too. And inscrutable Orientals, Tomita. Can they call them Orientals? Maybe in 1982 in Britain they did. When Gary Numan took the synth-dominated Our Friends Electric to number one in 1979, he confounded the music world with a sound that seemed entirely original, but which to anyone who had been listening to all those unfashionable electronic performers was thoroughly familiar. It was almost inevitable that somebody would combine the best elements of Kraftwerk, Can, and Bowie into a perfect pop formula, and Numan carried it off with a style and efficiency any computer would admire. And to all accounts, he is still wowing audiences. I did not see his most recent performance, but most of my friends did, and just said it was amazing. I saw him about 6 years ago in Columbus, and it was amazing, so he's still got it. Newman's genius in bringing these elements

together has never been appreciated by the music press, but while others may have served as the inspiration on which he modeled himself, it is hard to dispute that Newman opened the doors for Orchestral Maneuvers, Human League, Soft Cell, Depeche Mode, and the host of synth-pop bands who now dominate the charts. He may also be responsible for the end of the 30-year reign of the electric guitar. Yay. Interestingly, the mention of Depeche Mode reminded me that the back cover of this FlexiPop magazine, which I'm really sad that the Flexi disc is not still in this magazine. There's a picture of Dave Gahan looking like he's about 16, eating a banana with an open book on his lap, and it's pretty hilarious. And there's a whole article on, you know, Welcome to the Working Week, 7 days in the life of Dave, have a banana, Gahan of Depeche Mode. Maybe we'll read that another time. So, pretty hilarious. I wish you could see what I see. Well, I'm not going to jabber on any longer. I'm going to play some Anything Box, one of the great synth-pop bands of the 90s that nobody knows. And their album Electrodelica definitely pays homage to the Beatles and psychedelic music. You'll hear that, and this exemplifies that warmth that humans bring to synthesizers. So, hope you enjoy this first track on Electrodelica. This is Automatons.

Volcano there with Ikeya Seki. I think I pronounced that right. From the album Another Life from 1984. That is an Italo disco project started in 1979 in Milan, Italy. I just got this album recently. I love the song Another Life that the album was named after, or vice versa. But I had not heard the song before I touched the needle to it, and I thought, ooh, that's a good one. I'm going to play that, so hope you enjoyed that. Before that, we had Red Flag with Broken Heart from Naive Dance. That was a remix album I picked up recently on Enigma Records from 1990. Red Flag, Depeche Mode soundalikes, kind of did their own thing. They were produced by the guy from Information Society. So there's some similarities there that you may hear. And that song was produced by John St. James and Stacey Q, who you may know more famously as the person who sang Two of Hearts. Didn't know she was a producer, huh? Yeah, she was SSQ before she was Stacey Q, but John St. James always produced her music, so good stuff there. And before that, we had the British duo Blancmange with Believe from their third album, Believe You Me, from 1984. I just love the smooth synth sounds in that song. Just, you know, as I was reading in one of these magazines,

magazines, you know, there's a point where synthesizers were trying to sound like organic instruments, and at a certain point they were like, well, we don't have to sound like anything. We just want to make cool sounds. So that's what they did there. Coming up toward the end of the show, we got a couple songs left. I'm going to be playing something by Happy Rhodes. Been playing a little bit of her lately, R-H-O-D-E-S, inspired by Kate Bush, as you will hear from the first sound of her voice, but still doing her own thing, still weird. There's a scary creature on the cover with fangs looking up to the heavens with an expression of anguish. Not sure if that's supposed to be her or not, but possibly from looking at her later albums. She has some really interesting stuff. Pat Tessitore produced and I think arranged and played a lot of the music on her record. I think she's from New York State, so American. Still not very well known, but she should be. So I'm going to play Case of Glass from her first release, Rhodes 1, from 1983. A lot of her music is pretty somber. This first album has a lot of acoustic guitar, but a few songs are just synth and her voice. This is one of those, but it's definitely moving. And then we're going to end this show out with some Mike Oldfield, so stay tuned.

talking over Mike Oldfield here. This is Wonderful Land from QE2 from 1979. Yes, there's guitars in this part, but the synths come in just a bit. You'll hear them. Hope you enjoyed tonight's show. I did. Baby Teeth is up next with Vince. I hope to hear you. I hope that you hear me next week from 7 to 8. Right here at WRUW 91 FM 91.1 Cleveland, for Absinthe Algorithm. Have a good night.